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0: This is Kiss. You're with Chris and Amy in the morning. We're getting out of here in a couple of minutes. But first, it is time for some self-reflection, which the world needs more of.
1: Amen.
0: From a lot of people.
1: Yep.
0: But we like to do it every week with Nailed It and Failed It.
2: Let's get this started.
3: Nailed It or Failed It.
1: I don't want to lose my mind.
0: Do you want to give yourself a rap first and tell us something you've nailed this week?
1: It was every parent's worst nightmare week. I mean, I know there's some parents who love it, but it was book week.
0: Yeah.
1: And, like, I'm really over book week. I'm over having to spend stupid amounts of money because I don't have the time to go out sourcing things from Spotlight and Lincraft. So I was on Amazon. Kobe wanted to go as Michael Jackson. bought the outfit the night before. Bobby wanted to go as the Karate Kid. I was like, great, you can go as in your jiu-jitsu outfit.
0: Easy.
1: And Charlie just wanted to go as Violet from Willy Wonka, and I had a blue tracksuit lying around. So I feel like I nailed the costumes without spending overs.
0: Did you go blue face for Violet?
1: Violet Beauregard? Just had the blue on the nose, and
0: And what about Michael Jackson?
1: No.
0: Which Michael Jackson was Kobe?
1: He was in the Beat It outfit, so like the black sparkly sequin jacket, white shirt, hat. I borrowed a microphone from in here at radio so you could hold the microphone. It was good. And then you go to Kobe, what are you going as for book week? And he goes, I'm going as hee-hee. That was it.
0: That's his pronouns.
1: Anyway, I nailed book week.
0: Well done.
1: Thank you.
0: What about the other side?
1: My failed was that after buying the Michael Jackson costume on Amazon the night before, the next morning I got a credit card charge saying $56 from Amazon.
0: What?
1: And I was like, hang on a second. I was in radio. It was Friday morning. I wasn't shopping on Amazon. So my bank alerted me and said, oh, was this you? And I said, no, it's not me. So I declined it. And they instantly cancelled my card, which is my credit card. And then I realized it was a back order from Amazon, some natural deodorant that I had ordered like 2 months ago.
0: And it just went through.
1: And now I have to apply for a new card. Idiot, Amy.
0: I can understand the bank ringing you.
1: Well, they didn't ring me. They just sent me an alert.
0: But
1: they're very
0: getting
1: cautious.
0: In contact to say, hey, have you been buying Michael Jackson costumes? Because...
1: Yeah, well, it wasn't that. It was like a 5 a.m. purchase and they were like, that seems like an ungodly hour. Little

0: they know I was already up.
1: I still think if you're buying Michael Jackson costumes, the bank should just check that it's actually you.
0: What about you?
1: And you're now on a sex offenders register as well.
0: No, I'm not.
1: My fail was...
0: So what was your nail?
1: Well, it was both.
0: Okay,
1: so they're tied
0: nailed
1: together.
0: And failed.
1: So I got to do failed first. I got a parking ticket here at work last week when we were leaving and they never miss you.
0: Yep, they
1: do they?
0: No.
1: So that was my failed. Yeah. $140.
0: That sucks.
1: Nothing. During a cost of living crisis as well, your parking inspectors.
0: Dogs.
1: You contribute nothing to society.
0: Yep.
1: The good news, mate, nailed it, tracked him down around the corner.
0: Oh, wow.
1: So... got in the car. It was a fresh parking ticket. It was still warm from his little printer. So I got in the car and drove around in the corner.
0: And what did you do?
1: About 100, 150 metres down the road, there he was, getting someone else.
0: Oh, well, tell me, what did you do?
1: Window down.
0: You didn't hurl abuse at him.
1: Slowed down. I looked at him. And I really was ready to go. And I looked at this guy and you know what? He looked like a human being.
0: Oh, funny
1: that. He was dressed like a low dog in that outfit, the parking inspector. But I looked past all of that. I looked past his little ticket machine that he's already started writing it. Can't take it back now, mate.
0: Yeah, yeah, yeah.
1: And his ugly khaki uniform.
0: Yep.
1: And I saw a man. I saw a real human being. And I...
0: He's trying to put dinner on the table for his family.
1: And I put the window back up.
0: Yep.
1: And I went home.
0: That is a nail from you.
1: Because, you know, that's normally, me growing. You know, the old Chris wouldn't have...
0: Oh, the old Chris would have held abuse. You have evolved.
1: Yeah.
0: Some would say maybe even matured.
1: That's my nail,
0: Wow.
1: Shit story for the radio.
0: Congratulations.
1: It's a lot more entertaining to abuse the park inspector. Then he got in and he was bashing me and blah, blah, blah. Yeah.
0: You got a jiu-jitsu move out and choked
1: him
0: out.
1: Exactly. And they were going, Chris, that story about the parking inspector was sick. Can we put it on Instagram? That'll be the video this week. Sorry. My story was literally I slowed down and wound down the window, then decided not to do anything and drove away.
0: Yeah.
1: But it's the way I told it.
0: Yeah, good man.
1: Not really. Yeah. Have a good day, everyone. We will be back tomorrow
0: at 8 a.m. See you then.

0: Not really. Yeah. Have a good day, everyone. We will be back tomorrow
1: at bright and early, 8 a.m. See you then.
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6: Adelaide traffic. Two good showers rolling across our fine city. Take it easy on wet roads this morning, particularly through the hills. Works a slow at Prospect at the moment. 22 Road near Charles Street. Busy at Paralowie, north-south Motorway near Bolivar. Interchange speeds at 40 through there. And getting busy South Road through Tonsley, just near the tunnel works. Camera, Victoria Road, Larks Bay. 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
1: It's a beautiful day.
0: During the week, Ben and Liam were chatting about hairy chests. Do you love them or not?
2: You've got quite the pelt that you've been working on over many years.
3: Yeah, I wouldn't say it was super hairy, but...
2: What I like is that yours are sort of close together.
3: Thanks, man.
2: Whereas mine get kind of long and puby, which is just kind of weird. Do you know what I mean? Like, they're spread out and long.
3: Producer Belle, thoughts on hairy chests?
4: I'm just having a great time in here because Ben's talking like he's a really hairy guy and you're just so not.
2: What do you reckon?
4: I'm a big hair fan. I love the hairier, the caveman, the better. You've got to be able to, like, run your whole hand through it.
3: I'm pretty hairy.
2: He's pretty hairy. He's hairier than me.
4: Everyone is, but... Ben, honestly, you've got a little patch on your lower back. You've got like 5 on your chest and that's it.
0: TMI maybe? 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

0: Adelaide's greatest weekend variety, Love Kiss 102.3 for Monday. We're flipping our playlist on its head. Nothing but the 90s. No filler, just the killer tracks from the 90s that you love. You've got to be listening Monday from 9 when it all kicks off. Do not miss it. 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
1: Morning there. She's a wet old day. Very slippery on the road, so take it easy if you're heading through the hills particularly. Slow for works at O'Hall on a Hill, Main South Road near Majors Road. Getting busy at Parralawi, the north-south motor near the Bolivar Interchange. And pretty sluggish South Road through Edwardstown and Melrose Park. Camera, Port Road, Aldinga. Just announced as the most amazing theatrical experience of a lifetime, Death of a Salesman arrives at the Festival Theatre for just 11 shows next month. Book now. Kiss Cars setting for a showery 17, right now 13. That's Kiss Traffic and Weather together. 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
18: Most people see a snake and run the other way. I see one and think, now we're talking. I'm Professor Brian Fry, but people know me as the Venom Doc. I've spent my life chasing and being bitten or stung by some of the world's most dangerous animals. 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
0: 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Answer 10 questions in 60 seconds and win the instant cash. That's what Joe in O'Halloran Hill did this week.
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0: 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Adelaide's greatest weekend variety, Love Kiss 102.3. And for Monday, we're flipping our playlist on its head. Playing nothing but the 90s, no filler. 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
7: Conditions across our fine city and quite heavy through the hills, so take it easy on slippery roads today. Salisbury, two car smash, Park Terrace near Wiltshire Street causing delays. Works at O'Halloran Hill, Main South Road near Majors Road, and quite slow at the moment, Main North Road at Infield. Camera High Streets at Wollonga. 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Kiss car setting for 17 right now, wet and cold and 13. That's Kiss traffic and weather together. 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
0: A hot topic of debate during the week, hairy chests. Do we love them or not?
2: You've got quite the pelt that you've been working on over many years.
3: Yeah, I wouldn't say it was super hairy, but...
2: What I like is that yours are sort of close together.
3: Thanks, man.
2: Whereas mine get kind of long and puby, which is just kind of weird. Do you know what I mean? Like, they're spread out and long.
3: Producer Belle, thoughts on hairy chests?
4: I'm just having a great time in here because Ben's talking like he's a really hairy guy and you're just so not.
2: You reckon?
4: I'm a big hair fan. I love the hairier, the caveman, the better. You've got to be able to, like, run your whole hand through it.
3: I'm pretty hairy.
2: He's pretty hairy. He's hairier than me.
4: Everyone is, but... Ben, honestly, you've got a little patch on your lower back. You've got like 5 on your chest and that's it.
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0: Adelaide's greatest weekend variety, Love Kiss 102.3. And for Monday, we're flipping our playlist on its head. Being my brother, it don't matter if you're black or playing nothing but the 90s. No filler. Just the killer tracks from the 90s that you love all day, every day. 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

0: Teddy Swims, Mr. Know-It-All, Adelaide's greatest weekend variety. This is Kiss 102.3. And love, Ben and Liam in the morning.
1: It's a beautiful day.
0: If you want to get your hands on some cash, every single morning at 7 a.m, Ben and Liam play the $1,000 pop quiz. Answer 10 questions in 60 seconds and win the instant cash. That's what Joe in O'Halloran Hill did this week.
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2: 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Regency Road near Camrock Avenue in Prospect, heading westbound. One lane there is closed. 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The KISSCast, showers continuing through the afternoon. Right now it's 16 degrees. That's KISS traffic and weather together. Ben and Liam are back in breakfast weekdays from 6 on KISS 102.3.
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0: You get Ben and Liam in the morning. This week, the boys chatting about hairy chests. Yay or nay?
2: You've got quite the pelt that you've been working on over many years.
3: Yeah, I wouldn't say it was super hairy, but
2: what I like is that yours are sort of close together.
3: Thanks, man.
2: Whereas mine get kind of long and puby, which is just kind of weird. Do you know what I mean? 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
3: Producer Belle, thoughts on hairy chests?
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2: What do you reckon?
4: I'm a big hair fan. I love the hairier, the caveman, the better. You've got to be able to, like, run your whole hand through it.
3: I'm pretty hairy.
2: He's pretty hairy. He's hairier than me.
4: Everyone is, but Ben, honestly, you've got a little patch on your lower back. You've got like five on your chest and that's it.
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2: We have a hazard to watch out for in Riverton, Barrier Highway near Masters Road, and an incident, Grand Junction Road near Cole Street in Enfield. 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The KISS Cast, showers continuing through the afternoon, dropping down to 11 degrees overnight. Right now, it's 16 degrees. That's KISS traffic and weather together. Ben and Liam are back in breakfast, weekdays from 6 on KISS 102.3.
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1: Ben and Liam's $1,000 Pop Quiz.
0: Yeah, every morning at 7 a.m, Ben and Liam play the $1,000 Pop Quiz. Answer 10 questions in 60 seconds and win the instant cash. That's what Joe in O'Halloran Hill did this week.
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happy Saturday. You got Adelaide's greatest weekend variety, Love Kiss 102.3. And right here, this is where from Monday we are flipping our playlist on its head. Playing nothing but the 90s, the boy bands, the ballads. No filler, just killer tracks from the 90s that you love all day, every day. 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
0: You get Ben and Liam in the morning. This week, the boys chatting about hairy chests. Yay or nay?
2: You've got quite the pelt that you've been working on over many years.
3: Yeah, I wouldn't say it was super hairy, but...
2: What I like is that yours are sort of close together.
3: Thanks, man.
2: Whereas mine get kind of long and puby, which is kind of weird. Do you know what I mean? Like, they're spread out and long.
3: Producer Bell, thoughts on hairy chests?
4: I'm just having a great time in here because Ben's talking like he's a really hairy guy and you're just so not.
2: You reckon?
4: I'm a big hair fan. I love the hairier, the caveman, the better. You've got to be able to, like, run your whole hand through it.
3: I'm pretty hairy.
2: He's pretty hairy. He's hairier than me.
4: Everyone is, but... Ben, honestly, you've got a little patch on your lower back. You've got like five on your chest and that's it.
0: One of the great visuals. 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
0: 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Answer 10 questions in 60 seconds and win the instant cash. It's what Joe in Ahollerin Hill did this week.
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3: Delta Goodrum.
2: Where are the 2032 Olympics being held?
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3: Thank you so much. 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
3: Oh, my God.
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3: I'm an ex-principal supporting principals.
2: Wow, wow, wow.
0: What a weapon. 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
2: Hi, I'm Hannah Davies. Phoebe Litchfield had smashed the fastest half century in the 100. The Aussie reached 50 off just 20 balls on her way to an unbeaten 71, steering Sunrise's leads past Birmingham Phoenix. The Bulldogs have held off a fast-finishing Cowboys 28-26 in today's NRLW clash in Belmore. Aussie Maya Joint has lost in three sets in the round of 32 at the Canadian Open in Toronto. And Polish cyclist Kasia Niemiec-Domofini holds the yellow jersey heading into the penultimate stage of Tour de France Femme.
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5: 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Ariana Grande's new track, Petal, is out, and there's a little Easter egg waiting for you on TikTok. 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Some people are seeing it, some claim they aren't, so while you're having a go, let's have a listen to it now. This is Petal from Ariana Grande on TikTok Trending.

Trending with Petho, your shortcut to the tracks everyone sharing on TikTok. This next one is going nuts. Sienna Spiro's Great Expectation is having its moment, and fans are having intense FOMO from missing her at her last weekend's Lollapalooza. Here's Sienna with Great Expectation on TikTok Trending.

0: Here with Petho, where everything old is new again, proved by our next track. Montel Jordan's This Is How We Do It is going off on TikTok thanks to you. Yep, you guessed it. A dance trend, even though it came out in 1995. Here's Montel Jordan with This Is How We Do It.
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0: Hey, it's Will and Woody. You're either up early or up late. And welcome to the show. I mean, this is probably the best of the worst bits from the week. I keep saying that. It's not the best of the worst. It's the best of the best. I mean, we consider this stuff to be good, surely.
1: It's just incredible. It's absolutely incredible.
0: I don't think
1: stuff.
0: It's incredible.
1: No, it's amazing.
0: No, I wouldn't have thought it's incredible, but this is
1: the best stuff you will have ever heard.
0: I think this is the best cut of Will and Woody that you're going to hear.
1: Nah, it's better than that. Raise the bar. So I would say power nap now. Pull over, power nap.
0: Why five. Nap?
1: Just a quick power nap because you want to be up and about for when our best bits start.
0: They're starting now.
1: Well, you've got a song. You've got a 3-minute power nap and then

0: Nothing good happens after midnight, except these two. It's Will and Woody keeping you up.
1: Can you hear it? Is right up next, guys. But first, we just got to get DJ Will tanned. The DJ Will National Tour kicked off this week. The grand finale is at Club 237 in Townsville.
2: Yep.
1: We've got no doubt that the music's going to be good, Will.
2: Oh, the music will be great, mate. I'm looking forward to it already. I'm feeling a bit vulnerable right now.
1: You're in your jocks.
2: I'm in my jocks in the studio.
1: In a tent because Megan from Tan Time has thankfully given up some time. Thank you, Megan, for coming in.
3: No worries at all. Thank you.
1: And looking at Will, obviously, if he's going to be doing a gig in Townsville, he needs a nice a shade of brown.
3: He does. He needs a good tan.
1: Yeah. And sorry to make you feel more uncomfortable, Will, as you stand there in your jocks. but good time
2: I've never,
1: to...
2: I've never felt so vulnerable.
1: Yeah. Why are you standing with your hands on your hips? That's an interesting...
2: I don't really know what to do. Like, do I...
1: don't cover that. Be proud, man.
2: What do I do?
1: It's weird.
2: What do I do with my hands? I have my hands up here. Like, what do you want me to put my hands?
1: I don't know. It's weird. There's no way around.
2: I cross them.
1: That's better. That's looking better. Now, Megan, did you want Will to put the paper...
2: It's all a bit strange.
1: The paper G-string on?
2: I'm going to cross the hands. I think it feels a bit better.
1: Yeah, man, whatever feels right. The paper G-string, Megan.
2: I think
1: did you want Will to put the paper G-string
3: it's
1: on?
3: It's up to him if he wants
2: to. I don't know what to do.
1: Okay. You don't want to put the paper G-string on?
2: I feel like I'm getting arrested. What's that?
1: You don't want to put the paper G-string on?
2: Well, look, I tried the paper G-string on before. It was a bit of fun. I just think that it's a bit... I don't know what it achieves. It's a bit confronting.
1: Mate, it's good for the clicks online. Good for the clicks.
2: We're not putting this online.
1: Yes, we are, mate. Sex sells. Sex sells. DJ Will, you're sexy. You're hot.
2: Yeah.
1: Anyway, Megan, I think we should get going. Let's start spraying the man. So, Will, what colour do you want? Sorry, what shade? 1 to 10.
2: What are the options?
1: 1 to 10. 1 being the lightest. 10 being the heaviest.
3: Light, medium, dark, or ultra dark.
2: Medium.
3: Medium. That's good.
1: Cool. Okay.
2: Yep.
1: Megan, let's go for it. Let's get tanning.
2: Yep.
1: I should say, for those that don't know, you are actually a DJ. We've put this national tour. I've put this national tour on for you. I'm sick as a dog because I've been working. I haven't slept this week, mate, organising this tour for you, just so you know. But I've put this tour on for you. Yeah, start spraying.
2: What
1: Megan.
2: Do I need to
1: you
2: do, by the way, Megan? Do I need to, like, put my hand?
1: Oh, wow. Okay.
2: It's quite loud.
1: It's like a vacuum cleaner.
3: I'll start with the back. Give me a spin around.
1: Get into it.
3: It's going to be really cold.
1: Oh, here we go. Yeah, get it. Oh. Yeah, great. That's a perfect colour. you're already looking better, Will. Do you feel better? Will, do you feel better?
2: What's that?
1: Do you feel better? You look good. Have you seen that Friends episode with Ross?
4: Oh, you made me very dark.
1: No. I was just asking.
4: How dark am I?
1: No. I was just saying you definitely don't look like that. Anyway, we're going to keep spray tanning, Will.
4: How dark?
1: We went medium. You asked
4: it
1: for medium.
4: Stinks.
1: Oh, Will. Will. Sorry. Megan's right there. If you can move the microphone away, that'd be... Big thank you again from... Yeah, just kick to the side. We don't need to hear from Will anymore. Big thank you to Megan from Tan Time. We're going to keep tanning him. What's that, mate?
5: Buy a T-shirt.
1: Oh, yeah. Go to willandwoody.com. Buy a T-shirt. DJ Will T-shirt. They're selling quick. I've heard that we've sold 5 now, so... Get in there before they sell out. We are going to keep going with the show, though. Get to our socials if you want to see a very tanned Will. And right now, let's play Can You Hear It Australia. So, 131065 is the number. If you can tell the difference between beer and soft drink and you want to play, call us now on 131065. If you get 16 in a row, you win $10,000. Doesn't get better than that. Jeez, you look sexy, Will.
0: It's Will and Woody.
6: Look, if you had one shot or one opportunity to seize everything you ever wanted in one moment, would you capture it?

0: the very end of the DJ Will National DJ Tour. Will used to be a DJ. He had kids. He let it go by the wayside. But me, as your best friend, have organized the national tour for you. It all culminates, Will, with a gig at Club 237 in Townsville tomorrow night. And we have just given you a spray tan. Wow. I mean, how do you feel? How do you feel?
1: Dark.
0: Well, it's how you look, mate. Let's play Can You Hear It?
2: I'm going to say that's a soft drink. Can you hear it? It's a beer.
0: Can you hear it? Darcy, no. Darcy, no. Darcy, no. Honestly, looking at you, like with your beautiful bronzed skin, I want to see you DJ. Like, that's a man I want to see spinning some vinyls, Will.
3: I feel really dark. Is this like politically correct dark?
0: Yeah, no, we're fine. Fine there. We're fine there. I do. This is a good time to mention.
4: It will come off. Like, you want it to be darker, like sitting on the skin. And then once you wash, it'll be like, oh my God, I didn't, like nothing happened.
0: Yeah.
3: I feel like I could have been born in Colombo.
0: No, it's not that dark. I should mention, you asked for medium. I had a chat with Megan before the show. We've given you the darkest possible. So let's play some Can You Hear It? Beer or soft drink based on the sound of the can. I mean, I just think I want you dark, man.
4: Already looks so much better.
0: Yeah. And seriously, you look healthy.
5: You'll be ringing us every week for a
6: can
5: after this.
6: Oh, yeah. Not sure.
0: Lock him in for next week, Megan. He'd love a weekly session. That's got a Danielle here. Hi, Danielle.
7: Hi.
0: You want to play Can You Hear It? Beer or soft drink based on the sound of the can opening. If you get 16 in a row, you win $10,000. Here's your first can.
7: All right. Beer.
0: Sorry, Danielle. That was a Coke.
7: Oh.
0: Unlucky. Have a great weekend, Danielle.
7: Thank you.
0: All right, see you later. Let's go. To Tony here. Are you going to put some clothes on at any point, Will, or are you just going to stand there?
3: Honestly, I feel like I've been dipped in paint.
0: Okay.
3: Like, I feel like I brought, like, I think that'll ruin whatever clothes I...
0: So you're just going to stay in your jocks?
3: Well, I didn't...
0: Yeah, it's fine, man. It's fine. It's just a workplace. Tony, can you hear it? Beer or soft drink? You ready to go?
7: Yes, please. And, Will, I love your tan. I've seen it on socials and it looks great.
3: Is it already on the socials? There, bloody hell, sexy does. Yep. He works fast.
0: It looks like someone you want to see DJ. Am I right, Tony?
7: Yeah, definitely.
0: 100%. Bring the people in.
7: Yeah.
0: All right, here's your first can, Tony.
7: Oh, beer?
0: Nice, Tony.
3: Good, Tony.
0: Okay. One can down. Great work. Let's go straight for your second can here, Tony. I'm liking this.
7: Again?
0: Oh, no. that was a crisp soft drink there, Tony. Sorry
3: Hello,
0: about that.
3: Tony.
0: Thank you for the lovely words about DJ Will, though. Tony, one song that you want DJ Will to play tomorrow night at Club 237, what would it be?
7: Oh, geez, got me on the spot. I don't know.
0: Don't worry about it. Totally fine.
3: Glad
0: totally
3: we went
0: fine.
3: Back for that. Great follow-up. Great follow-up.
0: Yeah, that's what I do, Will. That's what I do. Let's go to Maddie here now. Hey, Maddie.
8: Hi.
0: Have you seen Tanned Will on the socials, Maddie?
8: I have, and I'm obsessed with it.
0: Yeah? Whoa! Wow. Whoa! Okay, let's crack some cans here, Maddie. Here we go.
8: Yeah.
0: Whoa! Whoa.
8: Yeah.
3: I like Maddie.
0: No good, Maddie. That was a soft drink. I mean, Will, how are you feeling about that, though? Like, Maddie is... You're obsessed with Tanned Will.
8: Yeah.
0: Oh, got rid of it. Okay, it's getting too serious, obviously. Let's keep playing. We've got to go to traffic and ads now. I want you guys to get your full time with Can You Hear It, though. So,
3: yep.
0: 131065. Keep calling.
3: I think there's been a lot of chat for getting a free DJ Will t-shirt. Woods.
0: Yes.
3: I've had people in the network, family members, etc., reach out.
0: Yes.
3: Guys, they're not free.
0: No.
3: If you go to willandwoody.com, there are limited edition DJ Will t-shirts.
0: Yes.
3: But it's a money-making exercise.
0: Exactly.
3: DJing, music, business. I'm not doing any of this for free.
0: And Steve Jobs...
3: Club 237 are paying me $20,000 cash.
0: Exactly. Which I'm getting 20% off, which I think's gross. You're the one playing, but I'll take it.
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1: 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Before they go, Woods, because tomorrow night it's the final gig in Townsville Club 237. The Snake Pit. Right now it's Can You Hear It?
2: Can you hear it? Can you hear it? Can you hear it?
3: Beer or soft drink based on the sound of the can opening. We've got D here. You ready to go, D?
4: Sure am.
3: Righto, D. Here we go.
4: I'm going to say soft drink.
3: Ah, sorry, D. That was a beer. We're off Australia. Done. We are cold. We are ice cold. Very unlike DJ Will, who is looking super hot. Just had a spray tan in the studio. We look good and we will sound good tomorrow night. Claudia, have you seen DJ Will on the socials, Claudes?
5: I haven't. I've been at work.
3: Oh,
5: yeah.
3: Do yourself a favour, Claudia. The man looks good. You ready to play?
5: Yeah, I'm ready.
3: Here we go.
5: A beer?
3: Oh, no.
5: Claudia,
3: no. That was a soft drink. Have a great week.
5: I was hyping myself up for that.
3: I know. I bet you were. I bet you were. Not all is lost, though. Get to the website, willandwoody.com. Buy yourself a DJ Will t-shirt.
1: I'd say that goes for everyone this Friday. If you've had a stinky Friday, a stinky week, and you'd like to lift your morale, limited edition DJ Will tee. I mean, take from producer Annalise hasn't taken hers off. AB, what would you say about the t-shirts?
6: I am obsessed with it. My brother wanted it, and I said no.
3: Nice.
1: There you go.
3: You protect that thing.
1: There you go.
6: I said I'd give him a freebie.
3: No,
6: on
3: we're
6: the
3: not,
6: Will and Woody card.
3: No, they're not free, guys.
1: They're not just free. It's a money-making exercise. Nothing is free here.
7: Yes. My dad also wanted a free one, if that's cool. Size XL.
3: And if you're listening, Kane, you're not getting one.
1: Yeah, you're not getting
3: one.
1: Tim the Ham Sandwich Hammond as well.
3: No way. He piled in
1: for a freebie. They just don't. It's not a thing. Not a thing.
3: Tina, you'd pay for it, wouldn't you?
8: Me, yeah.
3: Bloody hell, you would, Tina. All right, here we go.
1: See, everyone says that to our face.
3: But we can see the numbers.
1: There's only been five ordered.
3: Tina, here we go. Beer or soft drink?
8: Honest.
3: Go again, mate.
8: Honest,
1: it's
8: beer.
3: Yes.
1: Nice, Tina.
3: Nice. Here we go. We're on.
1: Good for you, Tina.
3: Come on, Tina. Okay, can number two, Tina.

0: Oh, that's soft drink, definitely.
1: Whoa! All right. I reckon you can hear something, Tina. I'm liking this. I'm liking this. Can three for you now, Tina.
2: Hey. Oh.
0: Soft drink?
1: Whoa!
2: Tina.
1: Tina.
2: Hey, geez, I love it, Tina. I love a player on a Friday, Woods.
1: What do you do with yourself, Tina? Because you can clearly hear something.
0: I was a caterer, but I have worked at the Sun, I worked at the Sundowner for a little while as well.
1: Oh, yeah. So. Lots of cans yeah. There, Tina. All right. Can number four for you. Here we go.
0: Beer.
2: I'm reading here that Tina's never heard the game before.
0: You know, right?
2: Is that right, Tina?
0: Yeah.
1: Whoa.
2: So you jumped in the car today, heard it for the first time.
0: Yeah.
2: And you're like, I reckon I can do that.
0: Yeah.
2: Good for you. Gee whiz, that will be very offensive to people that listen and play this religiously every week. What's she on, Woods?
1: She's on four, she's going for five, and here we go, Tina.
0: Beer.
1: Oh, sorry, Tina. It's all, as soon as we give you a rap, we jinx people. We're sorry, Tina.
2: Sorry, Tina. Sorry about that.
0: That's okay. That was fun.
2: Yeah, it was good fun. Tina, would you like an exclusive DJ Wheel National Tour T-shirt?
0: No. Yeah,
2: no,
0: thank you.
2: No worries at all, mate. WillandWoody.com, click on menu and then click on shop.
0: Awesome. Okay, we'll do. Thanks.
2: No worries,
1: good
2: mate.
1: On you, $50
2: each.
1: Bloody oath.
2: Feels like we need to fix the price point. I think $50 for a tease. It seems. I said that from the start.
1: You have. You did.
2: We Sexy might. Dust feels. It feels like he's made a piece of Gucci here. It's. Wait, I mean,
3: mate, these are premium.
1: He's pretty. They actually are, though. We might do a flash sale.
2: What have you got there, Tommy?
4: That also doesn't include shipping and handling.
2: No, shut up.
1: Seriously? I thought it was. Sorry, it's more than $50.
3: Yeah. Yeah.
1: Joe, what's up?
5: It's merch, man. How much are you paying for an artist's merch when you go to a gig? I don't nothing exactly. Under 70 for me personally.
1: Exactly. Yeah, I went to Lao Fei the other night, $70 t-shirts.
2: I think it's Lao Fei.
1: Lao Fei. Well, that's a very expensive t-shirt.
2: That's an expensive
3: edition one-offs, pre-order. Get them now.
1: Boom. Oh, yeah, What a sell. Now, Will, more about the gig.
2: Desperate, isn't he?
1: More about the gig tomorrow night. Yes. We're playing at the Snake Pit.
2: We are.
1: Up 237.
2: Yes.
1: We're going to learn more about the Snake Pit from some Townsvillians.
2: Yes.
1: Is that what you call them? It's Will and Woody up next.
6: 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Just kidding. But they are on everything else. At Will and Woody on the socials. It's the truth.
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0: The dead of night comes alive. It's Will and Woody keeping you up.
1: Woods.
2: The DJ Will National DJ Tour is coming to a close, ladies and gentlemen, at...
1: Yes.
2: Club 237 in Townsville is where we're playing tomorrow night.
1: Yep.
2: Flights
1: huge.
2: Are booking out, guys.
1: Huge.
2: If you still want to get to Townsville, book your flights now.
1: Yep.
2: You're on at 11 p.m. until midnight.
1: Yes.
2: Tomorrow night.
1: Yes.
2: Club 237.
1: But yes.
2: We've heard a lot of stuff about the snake pit.
1: Yeah, this is the den. This is the bottom level of the club. It's yes. a three-story club. This is the place that people go. We've also heard that. I mean, really, Woods, that it's going to be an absolute free-for-all down there because everyone in Townsville will have been at the races from midday. Now, I don't yep. need to fill in the gaps for you guys to know what that looks like if people have been at the races for... When I'm on at 11 o'clock at night, so they will have been going for 11 hours.
2: Yeah, responsibly, of course.
1: I said nothing about irresponsibility. I'm sure they're upstanding citizens.
2: And we'll be hammering that message home when we're on stage as well. Guys, grab a water. Before DJ Will starts, grab a couple of waters. But the pit will be slippery. But honestly, like, every time we spoke to someone about the snake pit, it just felt like there was this weird aura to it. There was a mystery to it.
1: Definitely.
2: So we spoke to our station buds at 106.3 in Townsville, and we just wanted to ask them, like, what is it about the snake pit? And what does Will need to do to win over the snake pit?
3: If you train wreck this, or if you play the wrong version of a Justin Bieber song, this could go wrong for you, the radio station, your fans.
1: It'd be the end of the comeback, wouldn't it?
3: What could possibly go wrong?
2: Everyone else is saying that the snake pit could eat us alive.
4: So I've been flogging you hard this week, that's what you're saying.
1: You've been flogging me, absolutely.
5: Oh, I don't know if the kids are going to love a public flogging. The good news is they're going to be so amped up because it is race day. So I wouldn't call this the
1: What's
5: biggest
1: race day?
5: Night on the calendar.
1: Yeah. What is a song that always crushes in the pit?
5: Gimme, gimme, gimme.
1: Oh, yeah.
5: Like the club remix of Gimme, Gimme, Gimme will go. You know, Taylor Swift can sometimes get thrown in.
6: The Cowboys here, the famous song is Save a Horse, Ride a Cowboy. You know that song?
2: I don't know that song, but we'll get
6: make
2: it in
6: sure
2: the lineup.
6: You edit. We'll Everyone get it in the lineup. Knows it every weekend.
5: It's like Townsville R&B, so like Empire State of Mind.
1: Oh,
5: Gold
1: I
5: Digger,
1: love it. Okay, easy.
5: And then move on. You're probably going a bit deep after that. Come back.
1: What's the wildest thing that you've seen at Club 237?
5: So there's three levels, there's three vibes. In the top level, there is less people, which sometimes can create an interesting vibe.
2: Yeah.
5: I have seen people getting very vibey with one another to the point of being asked to leave because they're too vibey on the top floor before.
1: Oh.
5: Wow. But that's what goes down in the pit. They'll line up for an hour to get into this club.
2: Bloody hell. I mean, it just sounds like anything goes in the snake pit.
1: Yeah, I mean, I'd be lying if I, you know, didn't.

0: tell you, I was a little bit intimidated, Woods. I've made sure I updated my will and testament before we get on the plane.
1: Yeah. No, seriously. Sounds like you need to.
0: It'll be the last gig I ever play. But I'm going to make sure I will go down hard in the pit.
1: Oh, bring that music up.

0: Let's go, baby. Let's go. We're 24 hours away. Obviously, if you can't make it to Townsville, we're going to recap the entire thing on Monday's show. It'll be all over your socials as well, so follow us.
1: Yes.
0: Will and Woody, Instagram,
1: yes.
0: TikTok, LinkedIn, YouTube, Substack.
1: Yep, Substack. 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
0: Buy it, please.
1: Buy a T-shirt.
0: I don't want to sound desperate, but please.
1: WillandWoody.com.
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1: click on menu, click on buy. Get yourself a T-shirt. Go. I think, Darcy, are you still running? If you get a T-shirt, you skip the queue at Club 237 on Saturday.
2: Yeah, Woody's going to moderate that.
0: Am I?
2: Yeah, you said the irons were on fire on that one, so I'm just following your lead.
0: Yeah. Do that. We'll follow through with that, no doubt. No doubt. Get your T-shirts. I'm all chorus of this. Let's go.

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3: To kickstart 2027, the legendary Jimmy Barnes is headlining the mighty Sounds by the River. Along with an all-star lineup of his great mates, John Stevens, Birds of Tokyo, Eskimo Joe, Baby Animals, and more. Manham Golf Club, Saturday, January 9. It's going to be huge. 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

0: Rhythm Woody, you're either up early, up late, or maybe you're still out.
1: Bloody oath. Maybe you're heading to kick-ons right now. You're in the cab, you're in a car share, or maybe you've got a Dezo driver, heading towards kick-ons, and you're probably thinking to yourself, ooh, the cute boy that I'm interested in, but I just don't know how to talk to that cute boy. Well, listen to us right now, because we're going to have some sparkling banter and conversation, and just bring it up with those cute boys like you thought of it yourself.
0: Yep.
1: That's our gift to you.
0: Yep. I don't want to be involved in that.
1: Okay. That's just advice from Uncle Woody here.
0: Oh, don't go yourself. Really, really, really, really sick. All right.

0: or up early. It's Will and Woody keeping you up.
1: Kisses.
2: Okay, we're about to call someone. There's a whole bunch of you guys who are in the draw waiting by your phones right now. We're about to call one of you and let you know you've won $10,000 cash. And just to get an idea of how much that is, I've been handed fake 10 grand, but the amount of money that it is. Have a listen to this. Bit underwhelming, if I'm being honest. A little bit underwhelming. Whoever bought the prop, though, worth it, I'm going to say.
3: That was so unimpressive.
2: So $10,000 cash.
3: Yeah, just, yeah.
2: A new car.
3: Yes.
2: The Chery Tiggo 4, which is a delicious car.
3: Tiggo 4, is it?
2: Had a test drive in that bad boy, smooth as silk.
3: Wowee.
2: And business class flights to go and see Harry Styles at Madison Square Garden in New York.
3: I said this before, but I'll say it again.
2: Go on, mate.
3: I think that is the best prize we've ever given away.
2: It's a car. It's a car as well.
3: It's not any car. It's a beautiful car.
2: It's an SUV.
3: It's huge.
2: And listen to the cash wheel. Anyway, let's call.
3: Stop doing that with the cash.
2: Let's call the person, shall we?
3: Yeah. Let's. Well, hopefully they pick up. Always redraw.
4: Good afternoon. This is Maxine.
3: Hey, Maxine. How are you going?
4: Good. Can I ask who's calling?
3: You may. You can also guess.
4: Hopefully I've got Will and Woody on the other end.
2: Why do you want Will and Woody on the other end?
4: Because I really, really am hoping I'm going to get a brand new car with 10 grand in the boot, 2 business class flights to New York to see Harry Styles in the front console of my car.
3: That's a ridiculous prize. Who would be outrageous. Giving that away? I mean, 10 grand by itself, great prize. You just sound greedy.
2: Yeah, really good.
4: I think I sound committed to the cause.
2: Committed. Okay. Well, yeah. Just quickly, before we go any further, would you want that prize that you just laid down, or would you want flights to go and see DJ Will at Townsville tomorrow night at Club 237?
4: I don't think I want the prize I've just described. I think I need it, actually.
3: You need it.
2: Okay. Well, yeah. Maxine.
3: How would you consider swapping out the 10K cash if this was the prize, for 5 signed DJ Will T-shirts?
4: I wouldn't consider it.
3: Okay.
2: Right.
4: And I'm not sorry.
2: I don't know how much more of this punishment we can take or your ego can take, Will. Maxine, you've won.
4: Holy shit. I'm so sorry. Oh, my God.
2: It's all good. Don't swear again. $10,000 is yours in the new Chery Tiggo 4. You've got business class flights to go and see Harry Styles at Madison Square Garden in New York.
4: All right, are you serious?
2: We are serious.
3: Unless you want to swap for the Townsville, yes.
4: No, I don't.
3: Just checking. Stop saying that.
2: It's going to be a great gig tomorrow night.
3: Just having a look.
2: Hey, Maxine, I'm interested. Who are you going to be taking? Because you can also take someone to go and see Harry Styles.

0: house at Madison Square Garden?
1: I have two prospective people that I'm going to consider taking.
0: Whoa, okay.
1: One, you're going to laugh at this. One is my mum, obviously. I love my mum.
0: Beautiful.
1: And we've both never been to New York, and it's actually a place where I want to live one day.
0: Wow.
1: I jokingly said to this boy that I met a couple of months ago that I was going to enter this competition, and I said as a joke that if I won, I would consider taking him.
0: What, and you're still seeing this guy?
1: I am, yeah.
2: Wow.
0: Wow, so you're choosing between your new potential love and your mother who raised you.
1: Yes, that's correct.
0: What a dilly of a pickle. Which way are you leaning right now? If you had to make a decision right now, is it mum or the new squeeze?
1: I think it might be the new squeeze.
0: Sorry, how long have you known him for? Just a couple of weeks?
1: No. Months.
0: Months, okay, sorry. Okay. Wow. God, yep. What a massive win for him. That's extraordinary.
1: I know. I actually don't know who gets the better end of the deal here. I think it's still me.
2: You also get the $10,000 in the car.
0: You going to share the cash with him, or cash is all for you?
1: I kind of have thought if I do take the mystery man, I would actually give most of the money to my parents to say thank you for being great parents to me.
0: There you go. And the car? Yeah. Giving the car to your parents?
1: No, I want the car.
2: good on you, Maxine. You sound like a legend, mate. Have a wonderful time. Explore North America and beyond with United Airlines. 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All thanks to the beautiful people at United Airlines. Honestly, I think one of the best prizes we have ever had. Maxine, wowee. That is a life-changing prize.
1: You took the words out of my mouth. I was just about to
2: awesome.
1: Say that.
2: Congratulations, mate. It's a pleasure. We won't send you a DJ Will t-shirt. It's a money-making exercise. If you'd like one, willandwoody.com.
0: Right.
2: Click on menu, go to the buy.
0: Yep.
2: We've only sold four, I think. But five.
0: We've sold five.
2: Huge.
0: There we go.
2: Melanie C, she's up next, the Spice Girl. She might get a free one.
0: You give her a t-shirt.
2: She might get a free one.
3: It's Will and Woody.
4: What it do, baby boy?

0: what happens after midnight, except these two. It's Will and Woody, keeping you up.
1: Not every Friday you have a Spice Girl on your show. Hey, Mel. Thanks for coming on the show. Really appreciate it.
2: Well, thank you for having me. It's always good to speak to you guys.
1: Oh, that's very kind of you. That's very, very kind of you. Now, Woodrow.
3: Yes, The Voice obviously continues 7:30 Monday to Tuesday on 7 and 7 Plus. Now, Mel, this is obviously a question you've heard a lot, but it will lead to something which involves my good friend Will in a second. But what are you actually hearing for to make you turn your chair? Like, what's the number one thing you're listening for to turn your chair?
2: I love it when you have that instant and you just think, I've got to go. Uh-huh. And you've seen the show, right? Yep. They keep moving the goalposts. Yeah. So it's very discombobulating. It's like, do I go? Should I go? And you've got, you know, this team to fill up, but you don't want to do it too early. So there's always a lot at play. Mm-hmm. But I would say it's just something that you're drawn to, you know, like a vibe, how they... like the reaction in the room, sometimes, like even before people sing, you know, you hear those nervous footsteps and the atmosphere can change. You know, the audience are great indicators for us as well. So, yeah, it's always different things. Sometimes it's just a voice. They hit a crazy note. Sometimes you're dying to turn around to see what they're doing because you know there's something physical going on as well. Mm-hmm. So there's lots going on in your head.
3: Okay. Yeah, and there is a good reason why I have asked you that question, Mel, because my friend Will here, he's an aspiring DJ. He's in the middle of a national DJ tour. He's already done it. He's done a cafe and he did an under 14 girls soccer training event. That's nothing to laugh at.
1: Those were the
3: only gigs I could lock in for him. But I just thought it'd be interesting. I know you're not on a swivel chair right now. If there's any chance you could either swivel to the left or right or close your eyes, I'm going to play you a little snippet of a... Here we go. You're swiveling for me? Okay, perfect. Okay,
2: I'll do this.
3: You're fully rotating.
2: I'll do it manually.
4: Manual swivel.
3: It's a manual swivel on a couch, which is amazing. This is real lo-fi voice here. Okay, I'm going to play you a DJ Will mix. Just like the TV show The Voice, let's see if you spin around.
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7: Ladies.
8: I'm DJ Will. I'm DJ Will. I'm DJ Will, and I'm here to say, I've been spinning the decks all day. Turns into night, that's when I come out, that's when he comes out. When the sun goes down and the moon comes up, I'm a wolf, baby.
1: Oh! I think that's enough.
3: So.
9: Suck on that, David Guetta.
1: All right, that's enough.
2: Okay, so this is the embarrassing bit where you have to turn and say why you didn't turn.
3: Here we go. Let's go through it, Mel. Let's go through it.
2: Okay, so interesting. I think there's definitely some potential.
1: Mel,
2: there.
1: You don't need to entertain this. I didn't make that. This is a stitch up. I didn't make that mix. It's okay.
2: Well, whoever made that mix just has to maybe work on the timing a little bit. The timing was a little bit off.
3: Okay, timing. Good. Timing. We were trying to do a cool thing where we were being progressive and
1: Stop.
3: The beat.
1: Just stop.
2: Oh, okay, yeah. Well, that's the thing, isn't it? There's so many people in this space. Totally. You have to do something different to stand out.
1: God, she's so diplomatic, isn't she? You can't just turn around and say that was a giant piece of shit. Like, that's not a problem. No one's offended.
2: I did like the David Guetta reference at the end.
3: A shot across the bow.
2: So talking about David Guetta, I've just come back from Ibiza. I was there on a kind of honeymoon.
1: Yeah, we heard you. So you got married in between us talking last time, which is crazy. Congrats.
2: I actually really got married in Australia.
3: Oh,
1: wow.
3: Yeah, whereabouts?
2: How much do I want to give away? Okay, so what I will tell you is it was somewhere very special

0: to myself and my husband, because it's where we had our first date.
1: Oh, wow.
0: Yeah, so we got married in ours, but we obviously, so many of my friends and family here in the UK, we did a big celebration here a couple of weeks ago. But back to Ibiza, I was lucky enough, I was at Universe last weekend, and I saw Carl Cox and David Guetta play back-to-back for the first time ever.
1: Wow.
0: So that was really exciting.
2: Yeah, yeah, nice.
1: And I know you DJ as well, Mel, obviously, that I know about. So Will has one more gig left on his tour. It's actually at a club this time. I'm not sure if you've played Club 237 in Townsville.
0: Do you know what? I've toured Australia extensively as a DJ, but that's somewhere I've not played yet.
1: Oh, you've got to get into the snake pit when you come back. Everything goes in the snake pit, Mel. But any
0: my kind of place.
1: Any tips for Will for tomorrow night at Club 237?
0: Yeah, I think, you know, read the room, know your audience, get a good idea of kind of what you want to play, be ready to go somewhere
1: flexible.
0: Else. If it's not hitting, Show Me Love is always a good get out of jail card.
2: Yeah.
0: Definitely going to get the dance floor for that. Yeah.
2: Ever interested in a back-to-back, Mel, DJ Will, go. Mel C?
1: Here we go.
0: Yeah, we could make that happen. I'm going to be back. Obviously, I'm on tour in November.
2: Yeah,
0: I have some days off the shows. Could maybe get behind the decks together.
2: I love that.
1: Whoa.
2: All right.
1: Is that a bit of
2: Why
1: a...
2: Why are you laughing?
1: Is that a bit
2: Why
1: of a...
2: There was a laugh immediately there. There was an immediate laugh.
0: All DJs, you guys will know this. When you see a set of decks, you're a little bit like,
2: Got to get on there.
0: You know,
2: got to get on
0: fact,
2: there.
0: I did get up at the wedding as well.
2: You DJed your own wedding?
0: Well, I did a couple of mixes. To be honest with you, I was like, and everyone who's ever got married, I think especially, you know, big shout out to all the brides out there.
2: Yeah.
0: It takes 2 sips of alcohol to be absolutely
2: because of the nerves.
0: You're just so hyper,
1: So you were in your full wedding dress DJing at your wedding.
0: Yeah, I did a couple of mixes.
2: That's awesome. Yeah. That is absolutely awesome. We got more with Mel C right up next on Will and Woody. Hope you're having a wonderful drive. I'm just going to be playing Can You Hear It up next.
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1: The big gig at Club 237 is in Townsville. 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
1: 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You can get one for yourself. They're in hot demand. We've had a lot of requests for free T-shirts. Sorry, guys.
2: No, not doing it.
1: This is a money-making exercise.
2: Of course it is.
1: Oh, Sexy Darcy, you want to say something? You can't make, do you want to do I've got Mel C on the line. Make it quick.
3: Okay, well, do you want to think, maybe like some point during the show we go, bam, now, next five orders are free.
1: I've only got half an hour left, mate. Mel C's on the show. All right, sorry about that, Mel. Hey, before we get Mel to play Can You Hear It, I should say The Voice continues 7:30, yes. Monday, Tuesday on 7 and 7 Plus with Mel C and a brand new host of Judges Woods, which is very, very exciting for everyone, including a secret judge, which I'm... Can I mention that now?
2: So I'm
1: a bit confused about the secret judge. Can I say the secret? Can I say Tones?
2: We can say, yeah, Tones has been, okay. we know Tones is involved now. But I'm interested to ask you, Mel, did you have any idea that Tones and I was joining the show?
4: No.
2: Yeah.
4: Honestly, because, you know, sometimes when you see things on the telly, you're a bit like, you know, they definitely knew that was happening.
2: Yeah, yeah.
4: We had no clue. I think, you will see that. When this is all revealed, we were floored. But it was brilliant. I love Tones, and she was brilliant. She's a great addition to the show, but it was a big shock.
1: Bury yourself.
2: Yeah, we love Tones.
1: Yeah.
2: Now, Tones has never played our famous game, Can You Hear It?, which is basically trying to tell the difference between beer and soft drink based on the sound of the can opening. We've found that musicians tend to be pretty good at this.
1: The musicians have done really well recently. Gary Barlow famously got 8, came in here and got knocked down 8. It

0: very well. Mm-hmm.
1: Joe Jonas got six. Five.
2: Rob Thomas had about six as well, I think.
1: 5 seconds of summer got nine.
2: Yeah. Stiff competition.
1: Yeah. Yeah. I think Amy Shark got about six as well.
2: Yes.
1: Anyway, do you think you'll be good at this, Mel?
3: We'll find out.
0: We'll find out.
1: Okay, now a bit of an honesty policy here, Mel. I'm going to trust you to close your eyes.
3: Okay.
1: As I crack a can into the microphone here, you tell me if it is beer or soft drink.
3: Okay. Ooh, that is a tricky one. I'm going to go for soft drink. It had a very high-pitched fizz.
1: And that's all we've got time for because that was a beer.
3: Oh, no. I'm obviously not good at this game.
1: You're tied with Jason Derulo, actually, who... he also...
3: That's not my company. That's
2: no, not,
3: my company.
2: Not at all. The king. Yeah. The absolute king. Oh, Mel, it's been lovely to see you again. I should mention The Voice continues 7:30 on Monday, Tuesday on 7 and 7 Plus. Mel is going to be up there judging with Richard Marx, Ronan Keating, Kate Miller-Heinke and Secret Judge in Tones and I. Lovely to see you, mate. Congrats on the wedding.
3: Great.
2: As well. Yeah, that was so awesome. Lovely. Have a great day. Goodbye.
1: Bye, Mel.
2: See you, Mel. See you later.
4: Woody's got a viral reel. I don't know if I should call a doctor or a fisherman, but you should probably go look at it on TikTok at Will and Woody on the socials.
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1: 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Kiss.

0: mates that just want to keep going. It's Will and Woody keeping you up.
1: Guys, we're going to get out of here. Been brought to you by Mazda Australia all this week. And we'll draw the big gig tomorrow night, Club 237.
2: Well, the big tour, mate. The big national tour.
1: Comes to a close. My family's relieved. I'll be honest. I was playing an under-14 girls soccer training on Monday night. Wasn't home for bedtime. Yes. Left before the kids got up on Wednesday to go and DJ at a coffee run.
2: This is the grind, man.
1: And
2: this...
1: then getting away for the weekend where I'm usually on the ground to DJ a club in Townsville.
2: You, as your manager,
1: this is what it's been all about. It's about walking away from the family life and back into the spotlight.
2: How do you think Getter feels?
1: I don't know if Getter's got kids.
2: I don't think Getter has met his children. I don't think he's ever actually seen them in the flesh.
1: It sounds like a slander. I'd say...
2: No, I said I think... Because
1: allegedly,
2: he's so
3: allegedly,
2: so
1: I don't think he's got kids.
3: He's got four kids.
1: Is that right?
3: Yeah, he's got Tim, Elvis, Angie, Cyan, and Skylar.
2: Beautiful name. Beautiful name. Normal names. But he would barely see them, mate.
1: Cyan.
4: Sean.
2: Oh, is it Sean?
1: Sean.
4: So you say it's Sean.
1: Cyan. It could be Cyan. It's a colour, isn't it? Cyan.
3: Yeah.
1: C-Y-A-N.
3: Yeah,
1: C-Y-A-N. Yeah, it's a colour. Cyan.
2: Cyan. Well, he's never met Cyan. Because he's DJing, mate. This is what you want. You want the DJing to get going.
1: Yeah, I do.
2: And I think a big part of it will be tomorrow night. This is the fork in the road for me. This either makes or breaks you. I don't want to put more pressure on you.
1: Mm.
2: For me, it is just a guaranteed, this is our moment.
1: Yeah.
2: We're going to the stratosphere after this.
1: Yeah.
2: You're going to play some bangers. You look good.
1: Thanks, man. I've got a tan. It does feel a little bit dark, if I'm honest. Almost inappropriately dark, I would say.
2: I was told that it would fade.
1: Very, very dark. I'm feeling very dark.
2: I thought it would fade. I have been informed that it gets darker. So strap in. And you are going to look delicious tomorrow night at Club 237. If you can't get to Townsville, I'll say it again. Follow us on the socials. Will and Woody, TikTok, Instagram. All of them. And then Monday on the radio show, we will recap the entire thing. Did you rock it? Or did you cock it?
1: Cock it.
2: Like, did it not go well? I'm sure it'll be fine. Tansville. Who wrote that? That's good. Not Tansville.
1: I made that joke yesterday.
2: Did you?
1: Yeah.
2: Well done you. Anyway, see you Monday.
0: Time to say goodbye to Will and Woody.
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0: This is Chris and Amy in the morning on Kiss.
1: Hey, good morning, everyone. Happy Sunday.
2: Good morning.
1: How you doing? You good?
2: I'm good. How are you?
1: I'm really well. Yes. Took the kids to see Spidey yesterday. Oh. We got the tickets to Spider-Man.
2: My kids saw Spider-Man yesterday. I was at the races.
1: Oh, lucky you. What was your kids' review of Spider-Man?
2: They loved it.
1: Okay.
2: They loved it. They also loved it because they went with my in-laws, and my in-laws have like a free reign on
1: candy
2: the
1: bar.
2: Candy bar. Yeah, yeah. They're like, we're not going to be here when the sugar wears off, so go nuts, kiddies, and you can have some popcorn and a slushy. And so Ryan and I arrived back home from the races to just monumental meltdowns.
1: What's your go-to at the movies for the candy bar personally?
2: So if I'm going to the movies and I'm taking my kids, I get them a popcorn and a drink.
1: Do you get the biggest? I'm a sucker for the price thing because I look at it and you go, well, hang on a sec, a small or a medium. They don't even have small anymore, right? Like medium's the smallest. But that's like 80 cents cheaper than the large.
2: I know, but
1: you gotta go to get the jumbo.
2: Yeah, but my problem is it's not even about the money. If I buy myself a jumbo popcorn, I will eat all of it. And I don't know about you, but movie popcorn does something to my guts. Like, it's almost like it's too much fiber and I get a really bad stomach ache afterwards.
1: I know it's too much salt. I don't know.
2: There's
1: a lot
2: of fiber.
1: Just gets things moving, does it?
2: No, or just a little trumpet bum.
1: Oh, right.
2: Not whilst I'm in the movies. It's like that night.
1: That would make sense, though, because popcorn's mostly air.
2: Yeah.
1: That's why you can eat a jumbo bucket of it and not yes. fill up. But you've eaten all that air and then you're sitting
2: between
1: there.
2: The fibre and the salt.
1: The end of the Odyssey.
2: A dehydrated.
1: Odysseus is finally getting home and Amy's like.
2: Yeah, sometimes I just go with a choc top to be safe.
1: Well, does popcorn make you fart?
2: Yeah.
1: Who knows? Does cheese give you bad dreams? Do carrots make you see in the dark?
2: Oh.
1: Old wives' tales, or is there some truth to them? Which ones actually work? The old wives' tales are next. Three Kiss Hits Away with Chris and Amy in the morning on Kiss.

0: This is Kiss. Good morning. You're with Chris and Amy.
1: Morning.
0: I realised that I'd become a bit of an old wife.
1: You've become an old wife.
0: Well, I acknowledge that I'm a cuck.
1: Yes.
0: And I'm at home and I do all the washing and my wife brings home the bacon. But now I'm an old wife as well.
1: Oh,
0: because
1: no.
0: I told my son Henry that he should eat his carrots.
1: Yeah.
0: So that he could see in the dark.
1: The dark. Do you and tell him to eat his crust too if he wants curly hair?
0: Well, Do people want curly hair? It's more a threat.
1: Hold on. Look at my hair and how curly it is. Every time my mum said, eat your crust, you'll get curly hair. And I was like, and that's why I'm not eating them, mum. I already have curly pube hair. I do not want to eat my crust.
0: A crust good for you? Was it originally a thing to make you eat your crust?
1: There is more... Look, I don't know if there's many nutrients in bread, period, but I think that's where.
0: Well, you know what? It's the part where there's less butter and Cottie's jam.
1: Yeah.
0: So it's probably the healthier part of it.
1: I've got a real doozy when it comes to old wives' tale, and it's actually probably one that's stayed with me my whole life and is probably more of a traumatic old wives' tale because I've since discovered that there's absolutely no fact to it.
0: You can't get pregnant the first time.
1: Well, there's that too. Do you remember doing your sex ed at high school and they were like, you must always use protection. If you don't, boom, you're going to be 16 and pregnant. And like, truthfully, every mother effing star in the universe needs to be aligning and sheep need to be facing north and all of the things need to be adding up and then you get pregnant.
0: No, no, no. When you're 16, it's like in pregnant. It's when you're 38 and the clock's ticking. It's like, oh, how do 16-year-olds keep getting pregnant?
1: This is true. So when I was really young, I remember being on holidays with my family. We were on the beach and I was picking up all these blue bottles that I thought were dead because they'd washed up on the shore. So I was picking them up. I was popping them in my hands and all their long-ass tentacles were like flapping down and slapping me all over my legs and my knees and everything. Oh. And then all of a sudden I've run back and I've gone, like this, I was in so much pain. I must have been stung like 50 times by all these blue bottles that I'd picked up. And next minute, my dad's like, oh, I know what gets rid of the sting out of blue bottle stings.
0: Oh, dear.
1: And he thought there's this old wives' tale that urine takes the sting out of a blue bottle sting, basically. Whatever the
0: acidity levels or whatever.

0: It neutralizes yes. the sting of the blue bottle yes. thing. I've heard this as well.
1: See? It was absolutely coming from a place of love and concern, and he was trying to help me out, and he whipped his old fella out, and he was kind of...
0: What, like head so to toe? Where were the stings?
1: It was just on my knees and like my legs and stuff, and I weirdly remember feeling like it did take away a bit of the sting, but it could have been a placebo effect.
0: It's a fair distraction as well. Your dad urinating on you is like, that'll take your mind off things.
1: It could have just been a distraction. But I remember thinking, oh, that helped. That really helped. Now, I've told this story so many times because it's something that stayed with me, and I think my brothers always used to give me shit. Remember that time Dad pissed on you?
0: Yeah.
1: And I did some investigating myself, and turns out it is absolutely just an old wives' tale, and there is nothing to it, basically.
0: Really?
1: Even Dr. Kiss came on the other day, last week sometime, and he said, nah, wouldn't do anything. Okay. I was like, I disagree. It helped me.
0: You know what? And it's there. Help is always available. You tell me as well, your dad was halfway through. A couple of German backpackers came over as well and was, hey, guys, what's going on here? Can we join the party?
1: That did not happen.
0: Yeah, do you need more? Yeah. Maybe one type of urine isn't enough.
1: it's so creepy when you think about it. But listen, there are a lot of old wives' tales out there, none of which I don't think stick. My dad also used to tell me that sitting in front of the TV too close, you get square eyes.
0: I think sitting next to the old TVs, which had like the pixels and stuff in the vision, was bad for your eyes. I don't know about square eyes. But
1: Or like if you pull a face and the wind changes.
0: Oh, that's
1: like
0: right.
1: That's not even possible, Mum, but I used to believe it.
0: Did your parents tell you that chewing gum, if you swallow it,
1: oh, yes.
0: stays in your guts for like 7 years?
1: Yes. Is that not true? I actually still think
0: that's
1: true.
0: No, it's not true because I remember swallowing chewing gum and it comes out in your poo like a few days later and there's just one little piece of poo that floats and that's the chewing gum. Well, okay. I don't know. Look, everyone's... I'm not a doctor.
1: No,
0: I'm not
1: you're
0: saying...
1: Not. None of us are.
0: You should try it, but...
1: Yeah. My favourite was I remember my mum and dad, they would have friends over all the time. They always had barbecues or we were at other people's houses. And I was partial to a cheese platter. There was always cheese out and cabanossi and, the Aussie...
0: Jats.
1: Yeah, jats and the...
0: cheese cubes.
1: Cheese cubes and the sour cream and chives dip. What is it? Onion and...
0: French onion dip.
1: French onion dip. And I remember I used to try and like lean over and get some of the good like camembert or brie cheese. And my mum always used to say, oh, don't eat that. Cheese will give you nightmares. Cheese and chocolate.
0: Yeah.
1: The two things that she didn't want me eating before bed apparently used to give me nightmares. And so I was never allowed them.
0: Especially the camembert.
1: What is it?
0: It's even worse than the brie.
1: All right, cheese Nazi, you say it.
0: Camembert.
1: Oh, shit, it is camembert.
0: That's right. We won't get into the Dauphinois, don't worry. But, yeah, it does give you bad dreams.
1: Brie?
0: I don't know. But they say cheese gives you bad dreams. I would believe that what you eat can affect how your brain
1: I can say
0: works.
1: I have cheese and chocolate most nights, never have nightmares.
0: Yeah.
1: Yeah.
0: It's Michael B. Jordan every night.
1: Oh, yeah.
0: Always good dreams. Chris and Amy on Kiss.
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1: Let's get back to the music.

0: This is Kiss. Good morning. Happy Sunday. It's Chris and Amy.
1: Morning.
0: Flying somewhere soon. Half your luck. Getting on an aeroplane is now for the rich.
1: Oh,
0: I don't even, the cost of living, I can't fly anywhere. Even Jetstar.
1: Oh, Jetstar's just hiked its prices up. You know that.
0: Well, with the baggage they have. So
1: yeah.
0: I want to talk about this because it really does, getting on a plane, it's your whole life just shrinks down to that flight and that destination. Yeah. It's a big deal. And the whole baggage thing, I know everyone has been there queuing up for the scales at Jetstar, knowing there's 7.1 kilos in the bag and what do you get out? So they're changing that whole thing. Apparently, they say they're putting the scales away. Now you have a standard small bag up to 10 kilos.
1: Yeah, which I'm sure they'll still weigh.
0: Yeah, I guess they'll weigh that. But it has to go under your seat. So it has to fit.
1: I didn't hear that part.
0: Under the seat.
1: What I did hear was that you can pay for priority boarding. It's $50. And priority boarding means you get on first and you get the overhead locker space first.
0: If you want any overhead locker space, you are paying for it from $25 domestic, $39 international. Yeah, you get to get on first and put your bag in the overhead locker.
1: Okay, so here's my question to you, Jetstar. What are you going to do if everybody pays for priority boarding?
0: Well, everyone pretty much already uses the overhead locker. So they, you know, when by the time everyone's sitting down the flight, they're walking up and down looking for space because it's because they charge you too much to check a bag. So no one checks a bag and everyone takes the piss out of the overhead locker.
1: Yeah.
0: And now you're cracking down on that.
1: Feels like a weird grab for cash off Aussies who are already struggling, you know?
0: Really does, doesn't it?
1: Yeah.
0: How about sell people a plane ticket?
1: Yeah.
0: Let them
1: bring
0: a goddamn bag for their trip and put it under the plane in the baggage compartment where people used to put bags.
1: So I don't understand what the difference is. So, because I've caught a few Jetstar flights, you can have a carry-on bag, 7Ks, and then I can take my handbag. So like the black bag, it's like a tote.
0: Yeah.
1: And I can shove as much in that because they never really weigh that. That 7 kilo one always went in the overhead locker, and then my black bag would go underneath the seat.
0: Yeah.
1: So they're saying I can only have one of them now.
0: Yeah, unless you want to pay for the priority thing. You could put one under the seat or pay for some overhead luggage.
1: Looks like caravan parks are becoming more and more appealing.
0: Yep, the 2-hour drive to the big four.
1: Yep.
0: That's my holiday now. Thanks, Jetstar.
1: Yep.
0: Well, you never know what day your flight's going to actually take off anyway with those guys.
1: That's true.
0: The Facebook Mums group is next. We like to keep our finger on the pulse of what the mums of Australia are going through this week. So we will check that out next with Chris and Amy on Kiss.
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0: What do you have to say for yourself?
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0: This is Kiss. You're with Chris and Amy in the morning. Happy Sunday.
1: Happy Sunday.
0: Let's check in with what the mums of Australia are talking about this week. We could spend millions of dollars doing research, or we could just log on there and sticky beak in the Facebook mums group this week.
2: What's the big issue in the Facebook mums groups?
1: All right. As a mum of boys, I've been thinking a lot lately about the kind of men they'll grow up to be. We spend so much time worrying about school, sport and friendships, but I often find myself wondering whether I'm doing enough to teach them things like respect, empathy and accountability. Be honest, do you think we're raising boys differently today than 10 to 20 years ago? The world is just so different now.
2: Big issue.
1: I mean, why would it matter? Like, why would we be raising them differently to 10 years ago?
0: Because of the world changing. I

0: I think yes, the answer is yes, we're raising boys and girls differently. We're raising all kids differently than we were 10, 20 years ago. Because
1: In what respect?
0: I think the world is changing incredibly quickly with values, social media changes things, AI is changing things at an incredible rate. I just think the world's changing quicker than, you know, humans are able to adapt to it. So I think there is that. I don't think it uniquely affects
1: just
0: boys.
1: Men. Yeah. But I think where I'm coming from is, like, I think about the values and the morals and stuff that my parents kind of...
0: They told your brothers to open doors for ladies.
1: Yeah, open, but also, yeah, just have morals.
0: Look after women.
1: Have respect for women.
0: Yeah.
1: And do the right thing and think of others and be kind and considerate. All of those things are things that I'm now teaching my boys.
0: Yeah.
1: I actually don't think that I have really changed much, like, if I was comparing myself to my own mum.
0: I'm reading between the lines here. I think what this mum is talking about,
1: social media and stuff.
0: Yeah, or maybe she's talking about maybe we raise boys differently than we did 50 years ago.
1: Yeah,
0: I mean, that's probably where the bigger change has happened for young men in particular about, okay,
1: being vulnerable and not crying. I think back in the day, 50 years ago, men were, you know, almost told it's weak to show emotion and to be vulnerable and to, you know, open up. Whereas, yeah, my boys are very comfortable. Yeah, they're open books and they're comfortable. You know, I mean, they are still only 6 and 8. So,
0: They're going to be dealing with a lot of words that maybe a boy didn't 50 years ago. So they'll be talking about consent, which is obviously a good thing.
1: Yeah, step in the right direction.
0: But it's also a bit of a landmine as far as, you know, the details of it all and how you teach a child about that. I think porn is a massive part for young men growing up now. It's just, well, you say 10 or 20 years. When I was growing up, I couldn't pick up my phone and see absolutely anything I wanted to see.
1: I know.
0: We were stealing the magazines from Caltex.
1: Yeah, I remember the first thing I ever came across was a magazine in my next door neighbor's dad's side drawer that we had, like, snuck into and found and thought it was hilarious. But that was it. That was the naughtiest thing.
0: Wasn't that Ebony and Ivory was your first one you saw?
1: I didn't want to bring that up, but yes, it was. Okay. Yes.
0: I am a dad of two boys.
1: Yes.
0: And I think what the vibe that I'm getting from this mum is you want to raise the boys. It is tricky to raise them as sensitive, caring, vulnerable men who want to look after women and everything.
1: Yeah, who stand up for, you know, the right thing. And when people are, you know, being wronged, you want to hope that they can step in and look after their mates, but not be bullies also.
0: Yeah.
1: So I think parenting 10 years ago or 20 years ago would have been just as hard and challenging. And the thing is, no one knows the right thing to do. I feel like parents, everyone is just trying to do their best.
0: You know what? You do your best. Yes, the times, they are a-changing, as Bob Dylan said. But, yeah, you do your best, you know.
1: You know who I really feel for? Because I think when you and I have teenage kids, I think social media will be quite different. I think things are being put into place now to almost protect the kids. I really feel for the parents of teenagers now because they would have grown up in this, the generation of smartphones and iPads and Roblox and all the gaming things.
0: Unrestricted.
1: And YouTube that just all of a sudden blew up. Like, YouTube was always around when I was a kid, but it was boring. No one ever watched it.
0: But they've only ever known full access to all of that, whereas at least our kids have some concept of, oh, you got to be 16.
1: You're not allowed. You got
0: to
1: be 16.
0: Maybe it's not good for you to be on your phone all day.
1: Yes. So I do feel for the parents of teenagers now. I think we're still doing a pretty good job. I think men are only getting better.
0: You know what? This
1: and
0: mum's,
1: girls.
0: This mum's thinking about it, which means you're doing well.
1: Yeah,
0: use
1: exactly
0: your judgment.
1: Right.
0: You know your boys.
1: Yep.
0: And yes, you are correct. The world is a tougher and tougher place for men every day. Thanks for your email.
2: Big issue.
0: Chris and Amy in the morning. Coming up next, one of the biggest movies of all time has had to press pause on its sequel, but it's still happening. We'll tell you about it next. Chris and Amy in the morning on KISS.
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3: We back, baby, with
0: Chris and Amy in the morning on Kiss. Kiss
2: so good. Everyone is listening.
4: Good morning, everyone. Happy
5: morning.
4: Sunday.
5: Morning. How are you?
4: Yeah.
5: So good. Yeah.
4: Big news from Hollywood.
5: Oh, yeah.
4: Is that the sequel to one of the biggest movies of the last couple of years, Barbie, has been delayed a little bit. There's some issues with the budget. Apparently they don't want to give Ryan Gosling as much money for the sequel. And wasn't he like the standout?
5: Well, I would say Ryan Gosling and Margot were your two big hero talents.
4: Well, the movie's called Barbie and Margot Robbie was Barbie. Oh. And she's perfect for
5: and
4: Barbie.
5: And she was perfect. I thought I read the first movie made over $1 billion.
4: Yes. Remember a few years ago, it came out at the same time as Oppenheimer. It was Barbenheimer. And people go see them both and they both made over $1 billion.
5: Mate, I don't know how Oppenheimer made that much money.
4: Because it's brilliant. Barbie 2 needed to come out the same weekend as The Odyssey. And do it again and do Barbenheimer.
5: I think Barbie got some very mixed reviews. Like, people loved it or they weren't that fussed on it. And I was a bit kind of towards the latter. I think I went in with really high expectations. And I was just a little bit disappointed.
4: Well, the fans are very keen for the sequel. I just find it very weird that they would be holding out on Ryan Gosling's salary, given the
5: He's the main character.
4: You make your sequel to a $1 billion movie.
5: Yeah. So apparently he got $12 million for the first one, and he's currently asking for $20 million for the second, which, when you're making $1 billion, that's chump change.
4: Yeah. It sounds crazy to you and me sitting here going, 12 million, just take it. I want 20.
5: Yeah.
4: But, you know, when it's making that much money.
5: Well, I wonder what Margot Robbie's asking for.
4: If I was the studio boss, I reckon Margot Robbie would come in and go, you need me. It's the Barbie sequel. Look at me. I am Barbie. There's no one else who can play her. And I'd go, have you met Sydney Sweeney? I've got her in the back. Sydney,
5: Margot. I think the thing is, and this is my snap prediction, I don't think Barbie 2 or the Barbie sequel, I don't think it will do anywhere near as good as the first one.
4: Okay.
5: I think everybody went and saw the first one because it's the first Barbie movie.
4: Hey, how are they going to turn Barbie into a movie? And now they've done it. And enough.
5: Yeah. And I reckon that's why producers are going, nah, too risky.
4: Okay. Yeah. Well, you know my favorite thing about the Barbie movie?
5: What?
4: Was it came out, it was a female director. She was nominated for awards.
5: Yes.
4: Highest grossing movie ever, I think, from a female director as well.
5: Yep.
4: And the big takeaway from it was that Ken was the best thing in it. And everyone goes, Ryan Gosling stole the movie.
5: No, he didn't.
4: Take that.
5: Take that.
4: Joking. Up next, you want to hear this if you're a sleepwalker or if you've ever done it because, well, there's some research to suggest it may be hereditary. Amy's got that for you. Three Kiss hits away with Chris and Amy in the morning on Kiss.

0: This is Kiss. Happy Sunday. Good morning. You're with Chris and Amy.
1: Good morning. Now, I don't know if this is some sort of syndrome, but it seems to be like a hereditary thing in my family tree. We're all a bunch of sleepwalkers. Mm. So it starts with my dad. He loves to do a bit of sleepwalking. My mum has found him on all fours at the bottom of her shoe cupboard once, throwing shoes over his head, looking for a snake in her wardrobe.
0: At least he wasn't trying them on.
1: True. My brothers love sleepwalking. A lot of the time Tom is my youngest brother. He does a bit of sleepwalking, especially when he's had a few drinks, and he will just go and urinate all around the house. Mm. So he's urinated in corners of his bedroom, in my clothing drawers, in the middle of the bathroom, but nowhere near the toilet.
0: So, do you think men have that sort of dog thing ingrained somewhere in their brain about marking their territory?
1: Maybe.
0: Because there's something about alcohol and men.
1: Yeah.
0: Like, why do men all piss in the wardrobe?
1: Yeah. Well, I have the same syndrome and I'm not a man. Yeah. I also sleepwalk.
0: Do you only do it on one night stands or do you do it at home as well?
1: I never do it on one night stands. I do it when I'm at home or...
0: You woke up with no pants on in a garage one time.
1: In somebody's garden shed next to a lawnmower. Yeah, that was
0: a long time ago.
1: That was an interesting night. Yeah.
0: Yeah, you were single and why not?
1: I was single and the lawnmower made, you know, nice advances. No, he didn't. When you think about it, that's actually quite concerning. Like, I'd walked out of my girlfriend's house.
0: Yes.
1: Apparently, I'd left the bedroom that I was sharing with her and I'd taken myself to the toilet. And I'd taken my pants off and just not put them back on and then just legged it out the front door.
0: But you mentioned something being hereditary and you say your dad loves a sleepwalk,
1: my
0: your
1: dad,
0: brothers love a sleepwalk.
1: All my brothers,
0: I do. You know, the other thing you and your dad and your brothers all love is a cheeky wine at night.
1: I mean, alcoholism
0: is also hereditary. is there anyone in your family who doesn't drink and also sleepwalks?
1: Yes. One of my other brothers, Ben, he loves a drink as well, but he will sleepwalk even when he's not drinking.
0: Yeah.
1: He also has night terrors. And I don't know if you know about what a night terror is. It's actually quite scary because it's him having a nightmare, but he gets up and he's visibly like terrified and he's either being chased by someone or he's being attacked and you can't approach him and you can't turn lights on and stuff. You have to be, you know, quite strategic with how you kind of slowly wake him up.
0: It's like someone having a fit. You almost need to just like move stuff out of their way.
1: Correct. And so, obviously we tease Ben about it now, but in the middle of the night when you're lying in bed and all of a sudden you can hear my brother going, like scared, it's actually quite, like it makes you get quite nervous. So he has night terrors. All three of us sleepwalk. My dad sleepwalks, looks for snakes in my mum's shoe drawer. And now my daughter has started sleepwalking and I was like, oh no, you've got the syndrome too.
0: Now, is she the only one of your kids that's drinking already or is she?
1: She has not had a drink. She's 10. She's 10, that's right. So there's no drinking. She woke up the other day on the lounge room floor and I had put her to bed and then she woke up at like 3 a.m. and she'd just taken herself down to the lounge. But, I mean, the lounge is actually so comfortable, so I would have understood if she'd slept on that, but she'd just chosen the floor.
0: Moving from bed to the lounge, that's rookie sleepwalking.
1: Yeah,
0: like, come back to me when you're next to a lawnmower with no pants on.
1: Yeah. My youngest brother, actually, I remember, he used to sometimes just walk downstairs, he'd undo the front door and then just sleep on the doormat. So weird.
0: So you've passed on the gene to your kids.
1: Yeah.
0: You got some little sleepwalkers.
1: Do you not sleepwalk? No one in your house sleepwalks?
0: No. And believe me, like, I don't drink
1: anymore. If anyone was going to sleepwalk in this conversation, it would have been you.
0: Through my 30s, if alcohol and sleepwalking were linked, believe me.
1: You would have gone on some adventures.
0: I would have been on some freeways.
1: And you would have not remembered any of them.
0: No, so it's not that.
1: Yeah. Well, I think there is something to it. I remember when my sleepwalking got quite severe and I'd walk out of houses and stuff. You hear about these stories where people like get behind the wheel of their car and

0: drive and they don't remember how they got certain places. So they make for interesting stories, but they also can be quite scary.
1: Yeah, it can be dangerous. Has Ryan ever tried tying you to the bed?
0: No, he hasn't, no. I know where you're going.
1: Before
0: with
1: you go to sleep,
0: dog.
1: Like, no. Yeah. Okay, all right.
0: Yeah, no.
1: I'm just saying that could...
0: That could be helpful, right?
1: That could work.
0: Yeah.
1: Up next, we've got a letter for you. So I say a letter, as if anyone's mailed a letter to us. Someone's sent a message, but it's a great question about living with your ex that I want to put to you.
0: Oh, yes.
1: Next with Chris and Amy in the morning on Kiss.
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0: This is Kiss. You're with Chris and Amy in the morning. I tell you what, our audio guy, Mike, is onto it. I mentioned that we were going to do a new segment.
1: Yeah.
0: We've got a note for Amy. It's Dear Amy or Agony Amy.
1: Has he already put in a little...
0: In three songs. He's done an opener for us. I haven't heard this yet. So this is how quick this man works. Let's check it out.
2: Dear Amy.
1: It's like I'm going to be your fairy godmother.
0: Yeah, well, we know that's not the case. This is the wrong
1: I'm
0: music.
1: I'm the devil that sits on your shoulder.
0: You know what? We're not complaining about something that took 10 minutes for the guy to make.
1: This is true.
0: Yep. Well done, Mike.
1: Thank you, Mike.
0: No name on this one. It's just come on through the website.
1: Oh, is it anonymous?
0: Hey, Amy. I'd love your take on something that I'm a bit embarrassed to admit. I still live with my ex

0: even though we broke up 5 years ago.
1: Oh, my gosh.
0: After he cheated on me.
1: Oh, my gosh.
0: We've both moved on in some ways and see other people, but there's an unspoken rule that we never bring anyone home when the other is around. The truth is, I know staying here isn't healthy and I should probably leave, but I'm so comfortable. Makes sense. I can't make the jump. I also have a few feelings left.
1: Oh.
0: There's the clincher.
1: Yep.
0: And I think part of me is scared that moving out would finally close that chapter of my life for good.
1: Mm.
0: Should I get back with him or talk to him about this, or should I just move out and move on? What do you reckon?
1: My advice here would be, personally, I think that if you guys were ever going to get back together, it would have happened by now.
0: Five years under the same roof.
1: He's probably gone out for drinks. You've probably gone out for drinks. There may have been drinks involved together while you're both at home. If anything was going to happen with the two of you, given that you have history together, it would have happened by now.
0: Oh, I've lived in some share houses over the years. And when 100%. You look back on it, like, I lived in a house where it was me, one other guy, two girls.
1: Yep.
0: And within 6 months, I'd slept with them both.
1: Yeah.
0: Because you're
1: because
0: living
1: that's
0: together.
1: What happens. And also the familiarity of hooking back up with an ex, it's always enticing. Now, 5 years on, it hasn't happened.
0: With someone you've already been with as well after 5 years.
1: Exactly right. Now, he probably doesn't want to ask you to move out because he probably has the guilt from the cheating. Second of all, the man cheated on you, girl. You need to gather up what remaining self-respect you have left and you need to leave. And you need to move out into your own place or back with your parents, whatever. I don't know what your financial state is like at the moment, but you need to regain some dignity, some independence again. And I think you've got to leave him in the past.
0: I'm a different person today than I was 5 years ago.
1: Mm-hmm.
0: I know that. Could she be maybe have observed him changing and growing as a person a lot over the last 5 years?
1: Yeah, but it just comes back to my whole point that if something was going to happen, it would have happened by now.
0: Yeah.
1: It's not 5 months, 5 years. They're seeing other people. They're sleeping with other people. Like, either she needs to have a conversation and say, hey, I've got some leftover feelings. Could we have another shot at this? And if he says no, you need to move straight away.
0: Could this be an idea? And I know the segment is called Dear Amy.
1: You can ask Chris.
0: Dear Amy with Chris interjecting uninvited. What if she like says, hey, are you home one night this week? And okay, we're both home Wednesday night. Why doesn't she say, hey, why don't we watch a movie or something? Watch a movie, have a bottle of wine, have some cheese and just hang out. And you'd think...
1: See where the night takes you.
0: See where that vibe is and have a few wines. And because if it's going to happen and if you can feel some spark in the room, it's going to be there, right?
1: Yeah, true. Have a crack at Netflix and chilling with a home run. And if it doesn't eventuate... I'd probably just leave.
0: Okay. We'll try it with a bottle of wine first.
1: Yeah.
0: If it doesn't
1: courage,
0: work, go with a 4-litre box of wine and see how you go.
1: Yeah. Sounds good.
0: Good luck.
1: That's good luck.
0: Dear Amy.
2: Dear Amy.
0: Had to give it another run because you made it so quick. Champion.
1: It was very good.
0: Chris and Amy in the morning on Kiss.
2: It's Ben and Liam in the morning.
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0: This is Kiss. You're with Chris and Amy in the morning, and it's just about time for us to get out of here.
1: Yep.
0: Before we go, do you want to play your favourite game?
1: Yes.
0: You love this.
1: Spin the bottle.
0: In a little while.
1: Yeah. I'm joking.
0: With just the two of us.
1: No, I'm joking.
0: I could play all day.
1: No, what's the game?
0: It's called Dead or Alive.
1: Yeah.
0: You know,
1: it's fun.
2: Chris and Amy's.
0: I'm putting you to the test, Amy Gerard. Yeah. But of course, you can play along at home as well. You know, which celebrities are dead or alive?
1: Still kicking the can.
0: Still kicking. I'm going to test you here.
1: Okay.
0: Celebrity number one.
1: Yep.
0: The great actress, singer, Bette Midler.
1: Oh, was she part of the Golden Girls?
0: No.
1: No.
0: I think they're all dead, or is there one left?
1: Bette Midler is dead.
0: Bette Midler. Alive and well, 81 years old.
1: Sorry, Bette.
0: And she was on my mind because at Darren Hinch's funeral
1: last week.
0: No, she didn't.
1: Oh.
0: But it was revealed that she had sex with Darren Hinch.
1: Oh,
0: so
1: wow.
0: That's,
1: good on her, Bette.
0: One of Darren's stories.
1: Okay.
0: He lived a very interesting life.
1: Yep.
0: Next celebrity, Kenny Loggins.
3: Danger Zone.
0: Rocking since the 80s, but what's he doing these days? Is he still rocking, or is he scratching at the lid of a coffin?
1: I have no idea who that is. I know that song.
0: You know Kenny Loggins.
1: No, I don't. I'm just going to go with dead.
0: Okay, the danger zone. Yeah. Well, no. Sadly for you.
1: Oh, he's alive too.
0: He's alive too.
1: Ah!
0: I got you twice today.
1: I'm normally good at this game.
0: Killing it.
1: Okay.
0: Celebrity number three. We've just had the Soccer World Cup. This guy. One of the true legends, Diego Maradona, the hand of God guy, he loved his Peruvian marching powder as well.
1: Yeah.
0: The Maradona.
1: Well, the fact that last two have been alive, I'm going to say dead.
0: The fact that I said loved.
1: And you said loved.
0: Yeah, sorry. This guy loved cocaine. And so it's past tense and
1: yes.
0: Cocaine.
1: Amy is right. How did he die? Substance abuse.
0: I'm going to say his heart
1: stopped.
0: From God knows what.
1: Yep.
0: Maradona, bad news.
1: R.I.P.
0: Okay, next celebrity, Tommy Lee Jones, one of the great actors. Remember him from this one?
4: What I want out of each and every one of you is a hard target search of every gas station, residence, warehouse, farmhouse, hen house, outhouse, or doghouse. Your fugitive's name is Dr. Richard Kimball.
1: Was he also on
0: Men in Black? Yes.
1: Yeah, so he's the guy who trained.
0: The guy that's not Will Smith?
1: Yes.
0: In Men in Black.
1: The guy who trained Will Smith.
0: The older guy. God, he was old even back in Men in Black, wasn't he?
1: I think dead. Oh, I suck at this game today.
0: Tommy Lee Jones, 81 years old, still doing all right.
1: Yeah, sorry, Tommy.
0: That's
1: Look
0: okay.
1: at all these people I've wished away.
0: Let's go to a nice, easy one, because you probably watched him recently in the great show Modern Family. Bit of Ed O'Neill.
5: These were men! His best friend, Tommy Ryan, lost half a finger in a sheet metal press. I broke my collarbone in a football game. There was Dad up in the stands giving me the old be tough.
1: Yeah, he's dead.
0: He was the older bloke married to Sofia Vergara.
1: He's dead.
0: Yeah, you reckon.
1: I do remember him dying.
0: Do you? Poor Ed O'Neill is still alive as well?
1: In my head, I saw the headline. I know the face, and I thought I saw that he had died.
0: No, 80 years old.

0: old. Wow. He's great, though.
1: Okay.
0: I used to love it when he's there with Sofia Vergara, and she's going, "Oh, but in the streets of Mexico, blah, blah, blah, you know, blah, blah." And he goes, "Yes, but if you, as you will notice from the absence of goats in the street, we are not in Mexico." And just,
1: okay. Wow, this game.
0: All right.
1: I'll do better next week.
0: I've got...
1: Oh, you've got more?
0: I've got the last one.
1: Okay.
0: Someone who did a parody a little while ago of someone who's very much in the news at the moment in Australia.
2: I don't like it.
1: When you turn my voice about.
0: Now, I'm not asking you about Pauline Hansen because we know she's still alive. She has not been murdered.
2: My language has been murdered.
1: My shopping trolley murdered.
2: My groceries just gone.
0: No, so what I want to know is Pauline Pantsdown. Is Pauline Pantsdown dead or alive?
1: Well, I've never heard another hit from him. It was a bit of a one-hit wonder with this song.
0: Well, it's not even him. It's actually Pauline and the song.
1: Well, and he's just auto-tuning it, isn't he?
0: Yeah.
1: Pauline Pantsdown, dead.
0: Amy, we've got a good theme going here today.
1: See myself out?
0: See yourself out.
1: Oh, okay.
0: Pauline Pantsdown.
1: Still alive.
0: Yeah. Real name's Simon Hunt. Good morning. Okay. Good morning, Simon.
1: Morning, Simon.
0: He's 64. Sorry. He's still kicking.
1: We need another hit from you, Simon.
0: Yeah. Well, let's get him some royalties anyway.
1: Yeah.
0: We'll play a little bit of it for you.
2: I don't. Never did. I don't like it. I don't like anything.
0: If you were ever going to make a comeback, Pauline Pantsdown, this is it, right?
1: It's now, yes.
0: Do you want to see? Let's see if we can get Simon Hunt on the show next week and talk Pauline Pantsdown with him and maybe work on a sequel to that song. All right. Have a great day, everybody.
1: Yes.
0: Enjoy the rest of your weekend and we will catch you back next
1: weekend. See you then.
0: Bye-bye.
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10: Good morning, Alana McIntyre here with the latest. Donald Trump has his eye on a tiny town in New South Wales as the US works to secure more critical and rare earth supply and compete with China. The United States Department of War is going to provide a loan to Melbourne-based Sunrise Energy Metals to expand its project at Fitfield in New South Wales. The mine near Parkes is sourcing scandium. It's a rare earth mineral that's needed for defence, planes and data centres. The United Arab Emirates says Iran has targeted a tanker while it was transiting the Strait of Hormuz. Iran says the strait's only going to reopen if the US accepts its terms. Serbia's backing Ukraine's bid to join NATO as Vladimir Zelensky makes his first official visit. Aussie men between 50 and 69 will be able to test every 2 years for prostate cancer under updated clinical guidelines. The federal government is launching its $5 million advertising campaign to help parents and children spot bullying in the playground and online. And a new Italian study suggests children who start using social media earlier may perform worse at school. Those who began using social media at ages 14 and 15 consistently scored higher in language and maths tests than those who began earlier. Canterbury University Education Professor Cheryl Brown says there are many other factors affecting a child's digital experience.
11: Just to look at one aspect of that is to sort of take a narrow slice of the problem.
12: Spartan Appliances brings every space to life with the world's best brands. For your kitchen, laundry and outdoor living, see Spartan first. Spartan Appliances, Campbelltown and Torrensville.
10: The Crows have survived a scare from Richmond to keep their top four hopes alive. Adelaide coach Matthew Nicks calling their 9-point win at a drenched Adelaide Oval ugly.
13: The conditions didn't help second half. I think it was always going to be a bit of a slog, but even early we were just not where we needed to be. So we had a short turnaround but there'll be some guys that are challenged out of this one.
10: Geelong defeated Essendon by 67 points and Sydney had a 97-point win over Port.
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10: Very wet today and the chance of a thunderstorm, a top of 15 degrees. A couple of showers moving through tomorrow, 15 the top, and a couple of showers again on Tuesday.
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14: Yeah, it is. How are we doing? Welcome to Kiss Australia. My name is Gordy. All right, let's talk this week all about big Australian artists like Amy Shark, who's got a brand new album. Arguably the biggest album in Australia right now. It's kind of hot. We'll hear from her. We're going to be chit-chatting with Oliver Cronin as well. But Bujra, love this dude. Love him so much. Not just as like his music. I love him as a human. He's a great

0: guy, and he's on tour. So if you ever get a chance to see him, check out his socials. We chit-chatted actually about the tour.
1: I am the Gentleman tour to go along with my new album, Gentleman.
0: Yeah. Yeah. Congrats.
1: Thank you. I'm so excited to tour. I feel like all the songs. I made this album while I was touring so much, and so it's very up tempo, and I feel like we made it with going and playing these songs live, like in mind. So.
0: Oh, cool. So you kind of wrote this with like a live set, a live sound in your head.
1: Yeah, so it's very, a lot of up tempos and like a lot of like rhythm and percussion, because I love to dance and jump around on stage. So I think that just translated when we went to the studio.
0: Butcher, the Gentleman Tour, go see it if you can. But this is Even at My Worst. Brand new music out of Butcher on Kiss Australia.

Hey, we're Kiss Australia. How you doing? Hey, this guy's on the show next week. I really wanted to chat to him, but obviously the music. If you ever get a chance to see Hayden James live, I mean, it is a night. It is really good. On the show next week, chatting about this is for the girls. This is Kiss New Music from Hayden James on Kiss Australia.

0: Have you noticed Kiss is so Aussie right now? Oh, there's a reason.
1: This is Kiss Australia.
0: 100% Aussie music right now. It's what we're all about. Amy Shark has dropped an album recently and it is so good. It is really a body of work. It's called Soft Pop. Highly recommend it. The tour is happening. The new single we're about to play too called It's Kinda Hot, but the tour, I'm looking forward to hearing these songs live.
2: Oh, yeah. They're going to be a whole different song live. Yeah. Yeah.
0: Are you going to make a different set, do you reckon? Like, I mean, obviously when you go to an Amy Shark song, you get the old school. Oh, God, that sounds so weird saying old school with Amy Shark, but you know what I'm saying from the start of your
2: career.
0: Yeah,
2: yeah, yeah. We're all getting nostalgic very quickly these days.
0: But then, like, with the new stuff, is there, like, do you put it in, like, a different kind of a side of the set or something like that, do you reckon?
2: No, I think I'm just going to give it to my band and we're all just going to make it come to life. Like, obviously, I was really strict on not having big beats in the record, but I think, like, for live, I'm going to let my drummer go for it. I think it's going to be awesome. Like, yeah, just, you know, giving it that whole new live feel.
0: Yeah. It's kind of hot. Tell me what we need to know. What's your take when you're penning this song? Where was your mind at?
2: I think

0: It's funny because my mind's never really anywhere when I'm writing. It just is a lot of stuff coming out. And then when I look back, I'm like, oh, okay, I think I'm, yeah, right. That's where I came up with that. But it's just those, that really awesome time when you meet someone and it's like early days and mm-hmm. it's a mystery and it's addictive and probably a little bit toxic. And you're just so obsessed with that person and everything they do is kind of hot.
1: We got to hear it. It's kind of hot. It's new Amy Shark. It's Kiss Australia. Let's do it. I love it.

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0: 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Now, this is Kiss Australia.
1: Okay, so when I was in my teens, I was so into, like, the dance scene a little bit, right? Like, the presets. And Empire of the Sun, that sort of vintage, right? That was me being a kid growing up. So, like, to sit down with Julian from the presets was such an honor. The dude is incredible, so skilled. We kind of talked about a new music world in 2026.
2: There's making music and playing shows, which we're really good at or we like doing. And then there's all the other stuff, the content creation and the social media and the... Yeah, just staying relevant in that more modern way. We're not so good at that stuff. Yeah, so no, we don't really love doing that stuff.
1: Yeah.
2: I think a lot of bands don't like doing it because it becomes part of the job. But yeah, certainly we prefer to be on stage singing and performing and DJing and jumping around having a good time.
1: It's wild how the music industry's changed too, hasn't it? Because, I mean, we could put on like an album 15 years ago and like it was a body of work. It was like, oh, yeah. this tune.
2: Yeah.
1: And now it's like Calvin Harris was, I reckon, a very like a singles-oriented kind of guy. He was never really an album dropper as such, but it was very much a singles world. Mm. And then now it's just kind of almost like a churn and burn with the TikTok world.
2: It's not even a song world anymore. It's just a bit from the song now.
1: Yeah.
2: It's just the TikTok bit. And, yeah, kids will go to shows and they don't know the song until that bit comes along. And they're like, oh, it's that bit. It's that song from TikTok.
1: It's the 15-second bit.
2: Sing that bit. Yeah, it's a funny, it's a very fast-moving... strange world. And I mean, my kids are on TikTok and they're just getting spat at them, you know, current music, modern music, and then old, you know, they'll get Fleetwood Mac 1 minute and then Rihanna the next minute and then some new song. And it's weird and it's all the same to them.
1: Yeah.
2: It's a pretty brave new world.
1: Presets on tour, right? And they're doing a huge festival. I'm really looking forward to that one. Check out the Presets socials for all the details. But let's go with old school Presets right now. Let's do Talk Like That on Kiss.

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13: Good morning, Alana McIntyre here with the latest. Following months of debate about the country's migration levels, the Prime Minister has called Australia a proud multicultural nation.
14: Multiculturalism is indeed part of the bedrock of our future social and economic success. The proposition

0: that somehow we can return to a time that in fact never was there is indeed entirely inappropriate.
1: Anthony Albanese was speaking at an Asian Business Association event in Melbourne. Surveillance work is continuing around a rumour on the New South Wales south coast where a native bird's been found with a deadly H5 bird flu. A second greater crested tern was found with the same strain in western New South Wales. Australia now has 215 confirmed detections of H5 bird flu. It has not been picked up in our poultry. Donald Trump has zoned in on a tiny regional town in Australia as the US tries to acquire a rare earth mineral that's needed for defence, planes and data centres and tries to compete with China. The Pentagon is financially backing Melbourne-based Sunrise Energy Metals to expand its scandium project near Parkes in New South Wales. Rain is forecast for large parts of the nation today as a low-pressure system moves over southern Australia. And News Corp is raising questions about the Weather Bureau's forecasts, with an investigation by the Sunday Mail revealing it's predicted wrong rainfall totals in Queensland more than 650 times since 2024.
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1: The Crows have defeated Richmond, keeping their top four hopes alive with a 9-point victory over the Tigers in the pouring rain at Adelaide Oval, largely thanks to Isaac Rankin. Tigers coach Adam Uze says they let themselves down.
3: Execution, discipline, the things that we can control. So I couldn't fault our players, our spirit, our grit, our fight.
1: While Port had a 97-point loss to Sydney.
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1: Very wet today and the chance of a thunderstorm, a top of 15 degrees. A couple of showers moving through tomorrow, 15 the top, and a couple of showers again on Tuesday.
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7: 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Let's talk about who's coming up, right? One, Delta Goodrum, chit-chat and hologram with her. Gojo, big fan of this dude. Phil Jamieson, Australian rock royalty. That is Phil Jamieson. We chit-chat with him about a brand new tour and new music that is so, so good. Let's go with Oliver Cronin now. This is Kiss Australia. Last

0: without you. Hey, how you doing? You're hanging out with Kiss.
1: Non-stop Aussie hits now.
0: Oh, it's been a great week. It's been a great week because I got to chit-chat with Phil Jamieson. Phil Jamieson from Grinspoon. Phil Jamieson from Phil Jamieson. He's doing his own solo thing as well. By the way, can I just say, between what he does with his solo stuff and what he does with the Grinners, constantly touring, always busy, always writing, incredible. And the latest album is coming out, and he's got the tour with this as well. And the song, which you're going to hear in a second, is so good. It's so, like, I feel like it's almost released at the wrong time of the year. I want it to be released for summer. But tune's called Weekends. We chatted about this.
2: So the take is that it was written maybe in the last 2 years, maybe 2 years ago. And I was just

0: driving through a coastal town on, you know, when those little eastern seaboard towns in Australia over a long weekend usually go from the population of 500 to 15,000. And so you're like driving through people were spilling out of the pubs onto the roads, and I think it had just rained, and you could smell like that rain on asphalt. Yeah. And that kind of sensory sort of visceral thing. And I was driving with my daughter, and I was saying to her, gee, the air smells reckless, doesn't it? And she was like, it sounds like the start of a song, Dad. And so when Lila says that, you're usually like, oh, okay, maybe it does. So I went home and wrote basically from her approving of a lyric. And I was trying to, in some ways, make it a little bit Australiana. There's references to Botany Park, and I think Reckless is a very famous Australian crawl song. Mm-hmm. So there's little sprinklings of that in it. But, yeah, it's sort of about, I don't know, I'm trying to be as ambiguous as possible in that song, but it's not, it's sort of, I'm envisaging weekends as a place that is like a bar that you can go on a Monday. But when I mention that in interviews, people are like, new musicians are always so tricky. I'm like, yeah, well, anyway, I'm not trying to be. But it's meant to be, it's exactly meant to be a transformative transportation type of song. It's good to drive to, yeah, no doubt. And it's meant to have your windows down and greeting. If your weekend is a Monday, for all my hospo friends out there, then that's who it's designed for as well. You know what I mean?
1: Weekends is right here, right now on KISS. And by the way, the tour is happening too. So if you want us to check out Phil on tour, check out Phil Jemison's socials as well. We're KISS Australia. Let's do it.

Hey, welcome back to Kiss Australia. How you doing? How you holding up? Hey, by the way, heads up, if you're a band or you're a singer and you're making music and you're throwing it up on TikTok and hoping the world will hear it, no. Send it to us here at Kiss. We'd love to hear it for one, but maybe we can put it on the show. I don't know. We do that. Kiss socials, get in touch with us there. My socials as well, Gordy_Pix is where I'm at. But let's go into this. Delta Goodrum recently did our Kiss iHeart Live. It was incredible. You can check it out on Kiss socials. But from her, and she's on tour too, by the way, this is Hologram, Delta Goodrum on Kiss. Let's go.

0: 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Only in Australia, right?
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11: Now.

0: was Perth, but it was like proper Western Australia, tiny, tiny remote country town.
1: Yeah, a lot of people think I'm from like America and stuff, and then it's like, yeah, I'm from the smallest town like that you could probably think of. Well, it's a lot bigger now. It's grown.
0: Yeah.
1: Yeah, it's grown a lot, but it's just a small little town.
0: Are you living there now, or are you East Coast?
1: No, I'm East Coast now.
0: Yeah.
1: Yeah.
0: Do you like, when you go home and you're sort of making music, does home influence music at all?
1: Yeah, definitely. Well, I mean, the way I grew up was quite unique. I grew up on like a block of land that was outside of Manjimup, and, you know, it was on just this block of land that was, you know, we were harvesting our rainwater from the skies, and we didn't have like electricity or anything like that. We had to invent everything to, I suppose, allow us to live, which was amazing. And I feel like that also allowed me to think maybe a little bit more outside of the box, which, you know, I wasn't influenced by society and I suppose technology, even though back then it was like starting to boom a lot more.
0: Mm.
1: Now it's like you can't get it out of your face.
0: So we got to hear this song, right? The artist is Gojo. The tune is Nervous, and it's on Kiss Australia now.

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20: Speeds are reduced to 80 above the tunnel on the freeway for fog. Port Adelaide, Ocean

0: Seamers Road is closed at Eastern Parade due to a previous structure fire. At Jebb's Cross, road plates are in use on Grand Junction Road near Main North Road with speeds at 40 both ways. 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The Kiss Cars, rain today with a high of 15. Right now it's 14. That's Kiss Traffic and Weather together. Ben and Liam are back in breakfast weekdays from 6 on Kiss 102.3.
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3: know. Hi there, Alana McIntyre here with the latest. Millions of Australians can expect a wet one today as a powerful cold front sweeps through southern Australia. Sarah Scully from the Weather Bureau has told the ABC the system is bringing plenty of rain and damaging winds.
4: Victoria, the wet weather will continue through Monday, same with Tasmania, continuing through Monday, and for eastern parts of New South Wales, it will gradually clear later during Monday.
3: There is a chance of flooding across Victoria and southern New South Wales. A man is fighting for his life after being assaulted in Melbourne overnight. The victim was found on the ground in South Yarra after midnight. Police believe he was hit in the head with a helmet before being stabbed. A woman has been arrested after driving her BMW through a busy carnival in Queensland. No one was hurt and members of the public held her down until police arrived at the event in Logan last night. New South Wales is fighting to keep the NRL Grand Final. The Pope is visiting in 2028 at the same time that the final's usually held. Now WA's Premier says his state would like to host the event. Donald Trump has his eye on a tiny town in New South Wales as the US works to secure more critical and rare earth supply and compete with China. Joe Biden's son says his father's prostate cancer is spreading to other parts of his body. And Typhoon Dolphin is moving through Asia, hitting Japan and tracking towards China.
5: 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Spartan Appliances, Campbelltown and Torrensville.
3: The Crows have managed to survive an almighty scare in the rain from Richmond to keep their top four hopes alive. Adelaide coach Matthew Nix speaking after their messy 9-point victory.
6: Geez, if you play that way and win, maybe it's a good sign that even when we're nowhere near our best, and we were, that was ugly tonight. Unfortunately, and yet we still got the job done.
3: While Geelong's pair of Ollies proved too good for Essendon, the Cats defeating the Bombers by 67 points, Ollie Dempsey and Ollie Henry kicking 7 of the Cats' 10 opening goals, and Sydney had a 97-point victory over Port.
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3: Very wet today and the chance of a thunderstorm, a top of 15 degrees. A couple of showers moving through tomorrow, 15 the top, and a couple of showers again on Tuesday.

0: is Chris and Amy in the morning on Kiss.
1: Hey, good morning, everyone. Happy Sunday.
2: Good morning.
1: How you doing? You good?
2: I'm good. How are you?
1: I'm really well. Yes. Took the kids to see Spidey yesterday. Oh. We got the tickets to Spider-Man.
2: My kids saw Spider-Man yesterday. I was at the races.
1: Oh, lucky you. What was your kids' review of Spider-Man?
2: They loved it.
1: Okay.
2: They loved it. They also loved it because they went with my in-laws, and my in-laws have like a free reign on
1: candy
2: the
1: bar.
2: Candy bar. Yeah, yeah. They're like, we're not going to be here when the sugar wears off, so go nuts, kiddies, and you can have some popcorn and a slushy. And so Ryan and I arrived back home from the races to just monumental meltdowns.
1: What's your go-to at the movies for the candy bar personally?
2: So if I'm going to the movies and I'm taking my kids, I get them a popcorn and a drink.
1: Do you get the biggest? I'm a sucker for the price thing because I look at it and you go, well, hang on a sec, a small or a medium. They don't even have small anymore, right? Like medium's the smallest. But that's like 80 cents cheaper than the large.
2: I know, but
1: you gotta go to get the jumbo.
2: Yeah, but my problem is it's not even about the money. If I buy myself a jumbo popcorn, I will eat all of it. And I don't know about you, but movie popcorn does something to my guts. Like it's almost like it's too much.

0: much fiber, and I get a really bad stomach ache afterwards.
1: I know it's too much salt.
0: There's a lot of fiber.
1: Just gets things moving, does it?
0: No, or just a little trumpet bum.
1: Oh, right.
0: Not whilst I'm in the movies. It's like that night.
1: That would make sense, though, because popcorn's mostly air. Yeah. That's why you can eat a jumbo bucket of it and not yes. fill up. But you've eaten all that air and then you're sitting
0: between
1: there.
0: Between the fibre and the salt.
1: The end of the Odyssey.
0: Dehydrated.
1: Odysseus is finally getting home and Amy's like...
0: Yeah, sometimes I just go with a choc top to be safe.
1: Well, does popcorn make you fart?
0: Yeah.
1: Who knows? Does cheese give you bad dreams? Do carrots make you see in the dark?
0: Oh.
1: Old wives' tales, or is there some truth to them? Which ones actually work? The old wives' tales are next. Three Kiss Hits Away with Chris and Amy in the morning on Kiss.

0: This is Kiss. Good morning. You're with Chris and Amy.
1: Morning.
0: I realised that I'd become a bit of an old wife.
1: You've become an old wife.
0: Well, I acknowledge that I'm a cuck.
1: Yes.
0: And I'm at home and I do all the washing and my wife brings home the bacon. But now I'm an old wife as well.
1: Oh,
0: because
1: no.
0: I told my son Henry that he should eat his carrots.
1: Yeah.
0: So that he could see in the dark.
1: The dark. Do you and tell him to eat his crust too if he wants curly hair?
0: Well, Do people want curly hair? It's more a threat. No.
1: Hold on. Look at my hair and how curly it is. Every time my mum said, eat your crust, you'll get curly hair. And I was like, and that's why I'm not eating them, mum. I already have curly pube hair. I do not want to eat my crust.
0: A crust good for you? Was it originally a

0: thing to make you eat your crust?
1: I think there is more. Look, I don't know if there's many nutrients in bread, period, but I think that's where.
0: Well, you know what? It's the part where there's less butter and Cottee's jam.
1: Yeah.
0: So it's probably the healthier part of it.
1: I've got a real doozy when it comes to old wives' tale, and it's actually probably one that's stayed with me my whole life and is probably more of a traumatic old wives' tale because I've since discovered that there's absolutely no fact to it.
0: You can't get pregnant the first time?
1: Well, there's that too. Do you remember doing your sex ed at high school and they were like, you must always use protection. If you don't, boom, you're going to be 16 and pregnant. And like, truthfully, every mother effing star in the universe needs to be aligning and sheep need to be facing north and all of the things need to be adding up and then you get pregnant.
0: No, no, no. When you're 16, it's like in pregnant. It's no. When you're 38 and the clock's ticking, it's like, oh, how do 16-year-olds keep getting pregnant?
1: This is true. So when I was really young, I remember being on holidays with my family. We were on the beach and I was picking up all these blue bottles that I thought were dead because they'd washed up on the shore. So I was picking them up, I was popping them in my hands and all their long-ass tentacles were like flapping down and slapping me all over my legs and my knees and everything. Oh. And then all of a sudden I've run back and I'm going, like this, I was in so much pain. I must have been stung like 50 times by all these blue bottles that I'd picked up. And next minute, my dad's like, oh, I know what gets rid of the sting out of blue bottle stings.
0: Oh, dear.
1: And he thought there's this old wives' tale that urine takes the sting out of a blue bottle sting, basically. Whatever
0: the acidity levels or whatever, it neutralizes the sting of the blue bottle thing. I've heard this as well.
1: See? It was absolutely coming from a place of love and concern and he was trying to help me out and he whipped his old fella out and he was kind of...
0: What, like head to toe? Where were the stings?
1: It was just on my knees and like my legs and stuff and I weirdly remember feeling like it did take away a bit of the sting, but it could have been a placebo effect.
0: It's a fair distraction as well. Your dad urinating on you is like, that'll take your mind off things.
1: It could have just been a distraction. But I remember thinking, oh, that helped. That really helped. Now, I've told this story so many times because it's something that stayed with me and I think my brothers always used to give me shit. Remember that time Dad pissed on you?
0: Yeah.
1: And I did some investigating myself and turns out it is absolutely just an old wives' tale and there is nothing to it, basically.
0: Really?
1: Even Dr. Kiss came on the other day, last week sometime, and he said, nah, wouldn't do anything. Okay. I was like, I disagree. It helped me.
0: You know what? And it's there. Help is always available. You tell me as well, your dad was halfway through. A couple of German backpackers came over as well and was, hey, guys, what's going on here? Can we join the party?
1: That did not happen.
0: Yeah, but you need more. Yeah. Maybe one type of urine isn't enough.
1: It's so creepy when you think about it. But listen, there are a lot of old wives' tales out there, none of which I don't think stick. My dad also used to tell me that sitting in front of the TV too close, you get square eyes.
0: I think sitting next to the old TVs, which had like the pixels and stuff in the vision, was bad for your eyes. I don't know about square eyes. But
1: or like if you pull a face and the wind changes.
0: Oh, that's
1: like
0: right.
1: That's not even possible, Mum, but I used to believe it.
0: Did your parents tell you that chewing gum, if you swallow it,
1: stays
0: in your guts for like 7 years?
1: Yes. Is that not true? I actually still think
0: that's true. No, it's not
1: true
0: because I remember swallowing chewing gum and it comes out in your poo like a few days later and there's just one little piece of poo that floats and that's the chewing gum. Well, I don't know. Look, everyone's... I'm not a doctor.
1: No,
0: I'm not
1: you're
0: saying...
1: Not. None of us are.
0: You should try it, but...
1: Yeah. My favourite was I remember my mum and dad, they would have friends over all the time. They always had barbecues or we were at other people's houses. And I was partial to a cheese platter. There was always cheese out and cabanossi and, the Aussie.
0: Jats.
1: Yeah, jats and the...
0: Cheese cubes.
1: Cheese cubes and the sour cream and chives dip. What is it? Onion and...
0: French onion dip.
1: French onion dip. And I remember I used to try and like lean over and get some of the good like camembert or brie cheese. And my mum always used to say, oh, don't eat that. Cheese will give you nightmares. Cheese and chocolate.
0: Yeah.
1: The two things that she didn't want me eating before bed apparently used to give me nightmares. And so I was never allowed them.
0: Especially the camembert.
1: What is it?
0: It's even worse than the brie.
1: All right, cheese Nazi, you say it.
0: Camembert.
1: Oh, shit, it is camembert.
0: That's right. We won't get into the Dauphinois, don't worry. But, yeah, it does give you bad
1: dreams.
0: And Brie, I don't know. They say cheese gives you bad dreams.

0: dreams. I would believe that what you eat can affect how your brain...
1: I can say I have cheese and chocolate most nights, never have nightmares.
0: Yeah.
1: Yeah.
0: It's Michael B. Jordan every night.
1: Oh, yeah.
0: Always good dreams. Chris and Amy on Kiss.

0: is Kiss. Good morning. You're with Chris and Amy.
1: Morning.
0: Yeah, it is a good morning.
1: Yeah.
0: And there's a lot of bad news out there, but we're going to switch off to that. I've taken the leaf out of your book. I'm not watching news anymore. I've
1: Period.
0: Cut right down.
1: Good.
0: Because it is all bad.
1: It's all and doom and gloom.
0: We're going to block out all that bad news, but there is some good stuff going on, you know. You just got to look for it sometimes. So we're going around the world just finding some good news stories, and I've even got some, you know, just some fun little tunes for the stories as well, you know.
1: Right.
0: We're just going to lift
1: Can't
0: everyone's
1: wait.
0: Mood today. How about a story about aeroplanes?
1: Yeah.
0: It's the Red Hot Chili Peppers, so you look confused.
1: Never heard this song before in my life.
0: Oh, do you like it?
1: Sure.
0: Yeah, we got to.
1: Definitely not one of their hits.
0: No, the it biggest is. Ones. Maybe I'm on the wrong station.
1: Yeah.
0: Okay, an Airbus reset that delayed a Singapore Airlines flight by 17 minutes from Brisbane Airport. Well, a Brisbane aircraft engineer got sacked for it, for delaying the flight 17 minutes. The good news, is he has won his unfair dismissal case against Singapore Airlines.
1: Yes.
0: And he's won. He's taken him to court. They sacked him because he shut down and restart an Airbus A350 because there were recurring fault messages.
1: Wow.
0: And that caused a 17-minute flight. I'm guessing shutting down an A350 takes longer than, like, a phone.
1: But also, it sounds like he was just doing his job.
0: 17 minutes, for recurring fault That's messages. I'm not down for him having a look.
1: Interesting. I don't see any Jetstar employees getting sacked when there's four-hour delays.
0: Now, thank you. There's a good point. 17 minutes.
1: I know. Outrageous.
0: That still counts as on time, doesn't it? 17 minutes. I'll take it.
1: It really does.
0: Good point, Amy. Thank you for putting an even more positive spin on that story.
1: You're welcome.
0: How about some football? Well, soccer.
1: I'm here for the music.
0: Yeah. You know, see, I know what I'm doing. I've been working with you for a little while. I know you tune out while the words are coming out of my mouth, so I'll just play some songs.
1: That's it.
0: For you to bop along to. A Brazilian football match was brought to a stunning halt after a parrot started attacking one of the players repeatedly.
1: Oh, wow.
0: No, good news, but I mean,
1: that's
0: you
1: quite
0: smiled.
1: Funny. Yeah, well, I remember being aggressively attacked every single time I rode my bike down this hill and around the corner into my street. A magpie would swoop us.
0: They don't like certain people.
1: Well, no, it would just swoop anyone coming into
0: our
1: street. And the problem is, if you weren't wearing a helmet, those things could, like, take off a chunk of your scalp.
0: Oh,
1: with its beak.
0: Yeah. I mean, this is like a South American bird. It was a...
1: Probably a toucan.
0: Oh, no, I read flamingo. No, sorry. One of the teams was called Flamengo.
1: Oh.
0: This is what's confusing.
1: Yeah.
0: But a huge bird.
1: Yeah.
0: A huge parrot invaded the pitch. So he got a $5,000 fine right there. and repeatedly started attacking one player, knocking him over.
1: What?
0: Now, soccer players... crap sometimes for being soft and, like, falling over easily and rolling around on the ground.
1: Don't they get trained on how to, take a fall?
0: Yeah. A parrot hit my head. Oh, penalty. My leg's broken. Come on.
1: He got my ankle.
0: One more story. Would you like to end on some love?
1: Yes.

0: It's one of our own as well. The great Nicole Kidman appears to have found love again after Keith Urban. The dirty, are we saying he's a dirty dog, or do we know?
1: I feel like they only broke up a couple of weeks ago.
0: 1 year after she and Keith Urban. Time flies when you're having fun, Amy.
1: This is true.
0: That's what working at Kiss will do to you. You just blink and it's gone. It's,
1: the whole year's over.
0: Well, after more than two decades with Keith Urban, she's been hanging out with a businessman called Michael Reinstein.
1: Oh, good for Nicole.
0: Now, I don't know what Michael's going on. Oh, here we go. He founded a private equity firm. That always helps. Those private equity guys, they just must...
1: Money.
0: They must have great personalities. They just...
1: I'm sure he has a lovely personality too.
0: No, he does.
1: It's not like she needs the money.
0: Well, how about this? He picked her up from the airport, so he's not too busy to do that.
1: Oh, what a gentleman.
0: And his black Ferrari.
1: Actually?
0: Yeah.
1: Oh, okay.
0: Yeah, for real. He's a...
1: So what? That's good.
0: You know what?
1: Good honour.
0: He's
1: good
0: got a private equity firm and a Ferrari, and now he's got Nicole Kidman as well.
1: Living the dream.
0: Mate, why do so few people start up private equity firms? Seems like everyone should be doing it.
1: Yeah. It must be really easy, you know?
0: Yeah.
1: Why haven't you started one?
0: I don't
1: know. You've got lots of free time.
0: I'm going to Google it right now.
1: Okay.
0: I'm going to start my private equity firm.
1: Yeah.
0: See ya, Kiss. There's some good news from around the world. I'll tell you what, you do have to look bloody hard for it as well. Hence the quality of those stories. Chris and Amy in the morning on Kiss. We're back next.
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0: This is Kiss. You're with Chris and Amy in the morning. Happy Sunday.
1: Happy Sunday.
0: Let's check in with what the mums of Australia are talking about this week. We could spend millions of dollars doing research, or we could just log on there and sticky beak in the Facebook mums group this week.
2: What's the big issue in the Facebook mums groups?
1: All right. As a mum of boys, I've been thinking a lot lately about the kind of men they'll grow up to be. We spend so much time worrying about school, sport and friendships, but I often find myself wondering whether I'm doing enough to teach them things like respect, empathy and accountability. Be honest. Do you think we're raising boys differently today than 10 to 20 years ago? The world is just so different now.
2: Big issue.

0: why would it matter? Like, why would we be raising them differently to 10 years ago?
1: Because of the world changing. I think, yes, the answer is yes, we're raising boys and girls differently. We're raising all kids differently than we were 10, 20 years ago. Because
0: In what respect?
1: I think the world is changing incredibly quickly with values, social media changes things, AI is changing things at an incredible rate. I just think the world's changing quicker than, you know, humans are able to adapt to it. So I think there is that. I don't think it uniquely affects
0: just
1: boys.
0: Men. Yeah. But I think where I'm coming from is, like, I think about the values and the morals and stuff that my parents kind of...
1: They told your brothers to open doors for ladies.
0: Yeah, open, but also, yeah, just have morals.
1: Look
0: and
1: after
0: respect
1: women.
0: Respect for women.
1: Yeah.
0: And do the right thing and think of others and be kind and considerate. All of those things are things that I'm now teaching my boys.
1: Yeah.
0: I actually don't think that I have really changed much, like, if I was comparing myself to my own mum.
1: I'm reading between the lines here. I think what this mum is talking about,
0: like, social media and stuff.
1: Yeah, or maybe she's talking about maybe we raise boys differently than we did 50 years ago.
0: Yeah,
1: I mean, that's probably where the bigger change has happened for young men in particular about, okay,
0: being vulnerable and not crying. I think back in the day, 50 years ago, men were, you know, almost told it's weak to show emotion and to be vulnerable and to, you know, open up. Whereas, yeah, my boys are very comfortable. Yeah, they're open books and they're comfortable. You know, I mean, they are still only 6 and 8. So,
1: They're going to be dealing with a lot of words that maybe a boy didn't 50 years ago. So they'll be talking about consent, which is obviously a good thing.
0: Yeah, step in the right direction.
1: But it's also a bit of a landmine as far as, you know, the details of it all and how you teach a child about that. I think porn is a massive part for young men growing up now. It's just, well, you say 10 or 20 years. When I was growing up, I couldn't pick up my phone and see absolutely anything I wanted to see.
0: I know.
1: We were stealing the magazines from Caltex.
0: Yeah, I remember the first thing I ever came across was a magazine in my next door neighbor's dad's side drawer that we had, like, snuck into and found and thought it was hilarious. But that was it. That was the naughtiest thing.
1: Wasn't that Ebony and Ivory was your first one you saw?
0: I didn't want to bring that up, but yes, it was. Okay.
1: I am a dad of two boys.
0: Yes.
1: And I think what the vibe, the vibe that I'm getting from this mum is you want to raise the boys. It is tricky to raise them as sensitive, caring, vulnerable men who want to look after women and everything.
0: Yeah, who stand up for, you know, the right thing. And when people are, you know, being wronged, you want to hope that they can step in and look after their mates, but not be bullies also.
1: Yeah.
0: So I think parenting 10 years ago or 20 years ago would have been just as hard and challenging. And the thing is, no one knows the right thing to do. I feel like parents, everyone is just trying to do their best.
1: You know what? You do your best. Yes, the times, they are a-changing, as Bob Dylan said. But, yeah, you do your best, you know.
0: You know who I really feel for? Because I think when you and I have teenage kids, I think social media will be quite different. I think things are being put into place now to almost protect the kids. I really feel for the parents of teenagers now because they would have grown up in this, the generation of smartphones and iPads and Roblox and all the gaming things. And
1: unrestricted.
0: YouTube that just all of a sudden blew up. Like, YouTube was always around when I was a kid, but it was boring. No one ever watched it.
1: But they've only ever known full access to all of that, whereas at least our kids have some concept of, oh, you got to be 16.
0: You're not allowed. You got
1: maybe
0: to be 16.
1: It's not good for you to be on your phone all day.
0: Yes. So I do feel for the parents of teenagers now. I think we're still doing a pretty good job. I think men are only getting better.
1: You know what? This
0: and
1: mum's,
0: girls.
1: This mum's thinking about it, which means you're doing well.
0: Yeah,
1: use
0: exactly
1: your judgment.
0: Right.
1: You know your boys.
0: Yep.
1: And yes, you are correct. The world is a tougher and tougher place for men every day. Thanks for your email.
2: Big issue.
1: Chris and Amy in the morning. Coming up next, one of the biggest movies of all time has had to press pause on its sequel, but it's still happening. We'll tell you about it next. Chris and Amy in the morning on KISS.

0: pause on its sequel, but it's still happening. We'll tell you about it next. Chris and Amy in the morning on Kiss.
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4: Port Adelaide Ocean Steamers Road is closed at Eastern Parade due to a previous structure fire. Getting busy on Sir Edwin Smith Avenue between King William Road and Commode Street. And at Jepps Cross, road plates are in use on Grand Junction Road near Main North Road. 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The Kiss Cast, rain today with a high of 15. Right now it's 14. That's Kiss traffic and weather together. Ben and Liam are back in breakfast weekdays from 6 on Kiss 102.3.
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4: Good morning, Alana McIntyre here with the latest. A new $10 million awareness campaign to help parents and children spot school bullying gets off the ground today. $5 million has been spent on an ad to help spot bullying, leaving some parents and teachers asking for more action. But Federal Education Minister Jason Clare has told Sunrise another $5 million has gone towards building a new Let's Stop Bullying website to provide free resources.
7: This is not everything. This is just the start. It's one part of how we tackle, you know, this horrible, horrible problem.
4: Rain is forecast for large parts of the nation today as a low-pressure system moves over southern Australia. 20 to 40 millimetre falls are likely across South Australia, New South Wales, Victoria and Tasmania until Monday. Damaging winds are also possible and we may see some flooding across parts of Victoria and southern New South Wales where up to 100 millimetres of rain could fall. Australian men between 50 and 69 will be able to test every 2 years for prostate cancer under updated clinical guidelines. And Donald Trump has zoned in on a tiny regional town in Australia as the US tries to acquire a rare earth mineral that's needed for defence, planes and data centres and tries to compete with China. The Pentagon is financially backing Melbourne-based Sunrise Energy Metals to expand its scandium project near Parkes in New South Wales.
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4: Well, the Crows have kept their top four hopes alive with a 9-point win over the Tigers in the pouring rain in Adelaide. Adamuzze says he couldn't fault their fight or grit, but they need to improve.
9: Yeah, we didn't either execute well enough or gave away costly free kicks in 50, so really disappointing.
4: Port Adelaide went down to Sydney by 97 points at the SCG. And even though it's not locked in yet, the Swans do look set to finish in the top two. Geelong defeated Essendon by 67 points and the Demons recorded a 4-point win over the ladder leaders Fremantle.
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4: Very wet today and the chance of a thunderstorm, a top of 15 degrees. A couple of showers moving through tomorrow, 15 the top, and a couple of showers again on Tuesday.
6: Good morning.
10: We back, baby, with
1: Chris and Amy in the morning on Kiss.
6: So good. Everyone is listening.
11: Good morning, everyone. Happy
12: morning.
11: Sunday.
12: Morning. How are you?
11: Yeah.
12: So good.
11: Yeah. Big news from Hollywood is that the sequel to one of the biggest movies of the last couple of years, Barbie, has been delayed a little bit. There's some issues with

0: the budget. Apparently, they don't want to give Ryan Gosling as much money for the sequel. And wasn't he, like, the standout?
1: Well, I would say Ryan Gosling and Margot were your two big hero talents.
0: Well, the movie's called Barbie, and Margot Robbie was Barbie. Oh. And she's perfect for
1: and
0: Barbie.
1: And she was like, perfect. I thought I read the first movie made over $1 billion.
0: Yes, remember a few years ago, it came out at the same time as Oppenheimer. It was Barbenheimer, and people would go see them both, and they both made over $1 billion.
1: Mate, I don't know how Oppenheimer made that much money.
0: Because it's brilliant. They need, see, so Barbie boring. 2 needed to come out the same weekend as The Odyssey and do it again and do
1: I think Barbie got some very mixed reviews. Like, people loved it or they weren't that fussed on it. And I was a bit kind of towards the latter. I think I went in with really high expectations. And I was just a little bit disappointed.
0: Well, the fans are very keen for the sequel. I just find it very weird that they would be holding out on Ryan Gosling's salary, given the
1: He's the main character.
0: You're making a sequel to a billion-dollar movie.
1: Yeah. So apparently he got $12 million for the first one, and he's currently asking for $20 million for the second, which, when you're making $1 billion, that's chump change.
0: Yeah. It sounds crazy to you and me sitting here going, 12 million, just take it. I want 20.
1: Yeah.
0: But, you know, when it's making that much money.
1: Well, I wonder what Margot Robbie's asking for.
0: If I was the studio boss, I reckon Margot Robbie would come in and go, you need me. It's the Barbie sequel. Look at me. I am Barbie. There's no one else who can play her. And I'd go, have you met Sydney Sweeney? I've got her in the back. Sydney,
1: come on in. See you, Margot. I think the thing is, and this is my snap prediction, I don't think Barbie 2 or the Barbie sequel, I don't think it will do anywhere near as good as the first one.
0: Okay.
1: I think everybody went and saw the first one because it's the first Barbie movie.
0: Hey, how are they going to turn Barbie into a movie? And now they've done it. And enough.
1: Yeah. And I reckon that's why producers are going, nah, too risky.
0: Okay. Yeah. Well, you know my favourite thing about the Barbie movie?
1: What?
0: Was it came out, it was a female director. She was nominated for awards.
1: Yes.
0: Highest grossing movie ever, I think, from a female director as well.
1: Yep.
0: And the big takeaway from it was that Ken was the best thing in it. And everyone goes, Ryan Gosling stole the movie.
1: No, he didn't.
0: Take that.
1: Take that.
0: Joking. Up next, you want to hear this if you're a sleepwalker or if you've ever done it because... Well, there's some research to suggest it may be hereditary. Amy's got that for you. Three Kiss hits away with Chris and Amy in the morning on Kiss.

0: This is Kiss. Happy Sunday. Good morning. You're with Chris and Amy.
1: Good morning. Now, I don't know if this is some sort of syndrome, but it seems to be like a hereditary thing in my family tree. We're all a bunch of sleepwalkers. So it starts with my dad. He loves to do a bit of sleepwalking. My mum has found him on all fours at the bottom of her shoe cupboard once, throwing shoes over his head, looking for a snake in her wardrobe.
0: At least he wasn't trying them on.
1: True. My brothers love sleepwalking. A lot of the time, Tom is my youngest brother. He does a bit of sleepwalking, especially when he's had a few drinks, and he will just go and urinate all around the house. Mm. So he's urinated in corners of his bedroom, in my clothing drawers, in the middle of the bathroom, but nowhere near the toilet.
0: So, do you think men have that sort of dog thing ingrained somewhere in their brain about marking their territory?
1: Maybe.
0: Because there's something about alcohol and men.
1: Yeah.
0: Like, why do men all piss in the wardrobe?
1: Yeah. Well, I have the same syndrome and I'm not a man. Yeah. I also sleepwalk.
0: Do you only do it on one night stands or do you do it at home as well?
1: I never do it on one night stands. I do it when I'm at home or...
0: Woke up with no pants on in a garage one time.
1: In somebody's garden shed next to a lawnmower. Yeah,
0: That was a long time ago.
1: That was an interesting night. Yeah.
0: You were single and why not?
1: I was single and the lawnmower made, nice advances. No, he didn't. When you think about it, that's actually quite concerning. Like I'd walked out of my girlfriend's house.
0: Yes.
1: Apparently I'd left the bedroom that I was sharing with her and I'd taken myself to the toilet. And I'd taken my pants off and just not put them back on and then just legged it out the front door.
0: But you mentioned something being hereditary and you say your dad loves a sleepwalk,
1: my
0: your
1: dad,
0: brothers love a
1: all
0: sleepwalk.
1: My brothers,
0: you do.
1: I do.
0: You know, the other thing you and your dad and your brothers all love is a cheeky wine at night.
1: Know,
0: I mean, alcoholism is also hereditary. I'm just saying, is there anyone in your family who doesn't drink and also sleepwalks?
1: Yes. One of my other brothers, Ben, he loves a drink as well, but he will sleepwalk even when he's not drinking.
0: Yeah.
1: He also has night terrors. And I don't know if you know about what a night terror is. It's actually quite scary because it's basically it's him having a nightmare, but he gets up and he's visibly like terrified and he's either being chased by someone or he's being attacked and you can't approach him and you can't turn lights on and stuff. You have to be, quite strategic with how you kind of slowly wake him up.
0: It's like someone having a fit. You almost need to just like move stuff out of their way.
1: Correct. And so, obviously we tease Ben about it now, but in the middle of the night when you're lying in bed and all of a sudden you can hear my brother going, like scared, it's actually quite, like it makes you get quite nervous. So

0: So he has night terrors. All three of us sleepwalk. My dad sleepwalks, looks for snakes in my mum's shoe drawer. And now my daughter has started sleepwalking. And I was like, oh, no, you've got the syndrome too.
1: Now, is she the only one of your kids that's drinking already, or is she?
0: She has not had a drink. She's 10. She's 10. That's right. So there's no drinking. She woke up the other day on the lounge room floor, and I had put her to bed. And then she woke up at like 3 a.m. and she'd just taken herself down to the lounge. But I mean, the lounge is actually so comfortable. So I would have understood if she'd slept on that, but she'd just chosen the floor.
1: Moving from bed to the lounge, that's rookie sleepwalking. Yeah, like, come back to me when you're next to a lawnmower with no pants on.
0: Yeah. My youngest brother, actually, I remember, he used to sometimes just walk downstairs, he'd undo the front door and then just sleep on the doormat. So weird.
1: So you've passed on the gene to your kids.
0: Yeah.
1: You got some little sleepwalkers.
0: Do you not sleepwalk? No one in your house sleepwalks?
1: No. And believe me, like, I don't drink.
0: If anyone was going to sleepwalk
1: anymore,
0: in this conversation, it would have been you.
1: Through my 30s, if alcohol and sleepwalking were linked, believe me.
0: You would have gone on some adventures.
1: I would have been on some freeways.
0: And you would have not remembered any of them.
1: No, so it's not that.
0: Yeah. Well, I think there is something to it. I remember when my sleepwalking got quite severe, and I would, same thing, I'd walk out of houses and stuff. You hear about these stories that where people like get behind the wheel of their car and drive and they don't remember how they got certain places. So they make for interesting stories, but they also can be quite scary.
1: Yeah, it can be dangerous. Has Ryan ever tried tying you to the bed?
0: No, he hasn't, no. I know where you're going.
1: Before
0: you
1: go to sleep,
0: dog.
1: Like, no. Yeah, okay,
0: yeah.
1: All right.
0: Yeah, no.
1: I'm just saying that could...
0: That could be helpful, right?
1: That could work.
0: Yeah.
1: Up next, we've got a letter for you. So I say a letter, as if anyone's mailed a letter to us. Someone's sent a message, but it's a great question about living with your ex that I want to put to you.
0: Oh, yes.
1: Next, with Chris and Amy in the morning on Kids.

0: This is Kiss. You're with Chris and Amy in the morning. I tell you what, our audio guy, Mike, is onto it. I mentioned that we were going to do a new segment.
1: Yeah.
0: We've got a note for Amy. It's Dear Amy or Agony Amy.
1: Has he already put in a little...
0: In three songs. He's done an opener for us. I haven't heard this yet. So this is how quick this man works. Let's check it out.
2: Dear Amy.
1: It's like I'm going to be your fairy godmother.
0: Yeah, well, we know that's not the case. This is the wrong music.
1: I'm the devil that sits on your shoulder. Yeah.
0: You know what? We're not complaining about something that took 10 minutes for the guy to make.
1: Yeah, this is true.
0: Yep. Well done, Mike.
1: Thank you, Mike.
0: No name on this one. It's just come on through the website.
1: Oh, is it anonymous?
0: Hey, Amy. I'd love your take on something that I'm a bit embarrassed to admit. I still live with my ex, even though we broke up 5 years ago.
1: Oh, my gosh.
0: After he cheated on me.
1: Oh, my gosh.
0: We've both moved on in some ways and see other people, but there's an unspoken rule that we never bring anyone home when the other is around. The truth is, I know staying here isn't healthy and I should probably leave, but I'm so comfortable. Makes sense. I can't make the jump. I also have a few feelings left.
1: Oh.
0: Ah, there's the clincher.
1: Yep.
0: And I think part of me is scared that moving out